0: is investigating StubHub. Ken Paxton says there are reports the company is prevailing to provide tickets to World Cup matches that fans have purchased. He says it includes matches in Houston and North Texas. StubHub says the problem was caused by issues with FIFA. FIFA says its system functioned well. The town of Addison, DFW, filling up for what is considered the biggest fireworks display in Texas. That's where we find Eric Bushman.
1: The annual event every July 3rd has been a tradition in this small town since 1985. Addison Circle Park is the center of the attraction, which involves an air show, live music, and food prior to the fireworks. Not only will the park be packed, all the nearby hotels and restaurants and bars will be packed as well. Watch parties miles in all directions. Even though Addison barely reaches 4.5 square miles itself, 500,000 people are expected to squeeze in for the show. In Addison, in northern Dallas County, Eric Bushman, TSN News.
0: Two people from Waller County charged with stealing livestock. Investigators with the Texas Southwestern Cattle Raisers Association says the suspects bought animals at 8 different auction markets in central and southeast Texas and paid with them with bad checks. In the majors tonight, the Tampa Bay Rays play at the Houston Astros. This is TSN News.
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0: More than 180 million Americans in 28 states are under extreme heat alerts as a heat dome hovers over parts of the East and Midwest, and more dangerous temperatures are forecast for tomorrow. Two people killed, one more hurt in a mall shooting. It happened in Dearborn, Michigan. Police say a fight broke out between two groups at the Fairline Town Center Mall and then escalated to gunfire. A federal appeals court has cleared the way for the Trump administration to replace the slavery exhibit at the president's house on Philadelphia's Independence Mall. The city of Philadelphia plans to sue. Fire crews in Colorado are battling a wildfire that has grown to more than 74,000 acres on the eve of the 250th anniversary of the Americas. The National Constitution Center in Philadelphia awards its 2026 Liberty Award to Pope Leo. And Taylor Swift and Travis Kelce, congratulations. They've been married in an elaborate Madison Square Garden ceremony. I'm Barbara Schwartz, TSN News.
3: Up for the rest of today, hot and humid, will be in the low 90s. Overnight, mid-70s and clear, and then things look about the same for Independence Day and also Sunday. It'll be hot and humid both days. Highs will be in the mid-90s, sunny, but a slight chance of an afternoon storm. I'm meteorologist Steve Hamilton on KSST and KRVA-FM.
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2: Nearly 73,000 Texas students have received their initial funding through the state's new Education Freedom Account, EFA program, marking a significant milestone in the rollout of Texas' first statewide school choice initiative. The initial deposits were distributed Tuesday as eligible families prepare to use the funds for educational expenses during the upcoming school year. The Education Freedom Account program, approved by the Texas legislature earlier this year, allows qualifying families to use state funding for approved educational products and services outside of the traditional public school system. Families can use the money for expenses such as private school tuition, tutoring, curriculum, educational therapies, textbooks, and other approved learning resources. Demand for the program exceeded available funding, prompting the state to use a lottery system to determine participation. The selection process gives additional weight to students with disabilities and families with lower incomes, as required under state law. State officials say multiple layers of oversight have been built into the program to ensure taxpayer dollars are spent appropriately. The Education Freedom Account program has been one of the most closely watched educational initiatives in Texas in recent years. The initial distribution of funds represents the first large-scale implementation of the program as thousands of Texas families prepare for the start of the 2026-2027 school year.
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3: Here's your KSST KRVA FM weather. A shower or thunderstorm may pop up for the rest of today. Hot and humid, will be in the low 90s. Overnight, mid-70s and clear, and then things look about the same for Independence Day and also Sunday. It'll be hot and humid both days. Highs will be in the mid-90s. Sunny, but a slight chance of an afternoon storm. I'm meteorologist Steve Hamilton on KSST and KRVA FM.
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2: Sulphur Springs residents expecting to weigh in on a new travel center development at the upcoming city council meeting may find themselves waiting a little longer. Despite physical public notices posted at the proposed site, the official agenda for the July 7, 2026 Sulphur Springs City Council meeting does not include any items related to the project. A public notice sign was recently

0: erected on an empty lot currently advertised as land for sale. The sign notifies the public of a proposed rezoning from heavy commercial to light industrial, proposed special permit request for a travel center. The official Sulphur Springs City Council agenda for the July 7, 2026 regular meeting at City Hall was certified and posted on June 30, 2026. However, the travel center rezoning and special use permit are entirely absent from the 15-item docket. KSST covered the June 15, 2026 planning and rezoning meeting when this issue was first brought to light. It remains unclear why the travel center item was left off the July 7 agenda despite the posted signage. Because the City Council follows a printed agenda for official action, no formal votes or decisions regarding the travel center, rezoning, or special use permit can be made at this meeting. Residents who still wish to voice their opinions on the matter may do so during Item 14, Visitors and Public Forum.
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11: 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It appears by its own numbers, the U.S. government seems insolvent. It's reported that the Treasury shows about $6 trillion in assets and over $47 trillion in liabilities. 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
3: Here's your KSST KRVA FM weather. A shower or thunderstorm may pop up for the rest of today. Hot and humid, will be in the low 90s. Overnight, mid-70s and clear, and then things look about the same for Independence Day and also Sunday. It'll be hot and humid both days. Highs will be in the mid-90s. Sunny, but a slight chance of an afternoon storm. I'm meteorologist Steve Hamilton on KSST and KRVA-FM.
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0: 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Their ponderings ranged from apprehension and concern to defiant hope before finally adding their John Hancocks. Happy birthday, America.
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3: Governor Greg Abbott announced the recipients of the 2026 Outstanding Women in Texas Government Awards. This biannual award honors women in state service who are helping to shape the future of Texas by contributing their notable talents and skills. Quote, congratulations to the four remarkable women who have been selected as recipients of the 2026 Outstanding Women in Texas Government Awards, end quote, said Governor Abbott. Quote, these women have raised the bar for the next generation of leaders who will follow in their footsteps to serve, inspire, and make a remarkable difference in the lives of Texans. Cecilia and I are honored to have such extraordinary leaders in our great state as we create a

0: 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The 2026 Outstanding Women in Texas Government Award recipients are: for leadership, Shuna Powell, Teacher Retirement System of Texas. 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Community involvement, April Hernandez, Texas Municipal Retirement System. And rising star, Lorna Camacho, Texas Department of Insurance. State agency leaders nominated candidates for four categories: leadership, professional development, community involvement, and rising star. An independent committee then selected the women whose contributions best exemplified each one. The Governor's Commission for Women promotes opportunities for Texas women.
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7: 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It appears by its own numbers, the U.S. government seems insolvent. It's reported that the Treasury shows about $6 trillion in assets and over $47 trillion in liabilities. 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
4: Here's your KSST KRVA FM weather. A shower or thunderstorm may pop up for the rest of today. Hot and humid, will be in the low 90s. Overnight, mid-70s and clear, and then things look about the same for Independence Day and also Sunday. It'll be hot and humid both days. Highs will be in the mid-90s. Sunny, but a slight chance of an afternoon storm. I'm meteorologist Steve Hamilton on KSST and KRVA FM.
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8: 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It appears by its own numbers, the U.S. government seems insolvent. It's reported that the Treasury shows about $6 trillion in assets and over $47 trillion in liabilities. Add it all up, and it looks like the U.S. owes more than $130 trillion it doesn't have. 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
2: 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The line

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2: Here's your KSST KRVA FM weather. A shower or thunderstorm may pop up for the rest of today. Hot and humid, will be in the low 90s. Overnight, mid-70s and clear, and then things look about the same for Independence Day and also Sunday. It'll be hot and humid both days. Highs will be in the mid-90s. Sunny, but a slight chance of an afternoon storm. I'm meteorologist Steve Hamilton on KSST and KRVA-FM.
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0: Today's forecast is mostly sunny with light melodies and a great day for feel-good music.
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3: Nearby Van Zandt County agreed Wednesday to work with a law firm in an attempt to join other counties and create a groundwater conservation district. Wood and Upshur counties agreed to work with the same law firm, Sledge Law Group of Austin, on Tuesday. Counties are concerned that water demands of artificial intelligence data centers and the rapidly growing population of the North Texas area will lead to their water being depleted. Van Zandt County Judge Andy Reese tells KLTV Television the county had discussed creating a district for years but found the cost for a single county was too high. But sharing the cost with other counties makes doing so possible. He said the plan is for the proposed groundwater conservation district not to regulate private wells, only commercial wells. Reese says Van Zandt County has an aquifer to protect. He says when developers wanted to drill 25 commercial wells in Anderson and Cherokee counties to pull water from their aquifer, he realized Van Zandt County could also be a target. The groundwater conservation district has to be established by the Texas legislature, and Reese said he hopes it can be accomplished during the next session. The American Humane Society serves as a beacon for all those who cherish the human-animal bond. To learn more, visit AmericanHumane.org. KSST News.
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1: Here's your KSST KRVA FM weather. Few clouds and mid-70s for the overnight hours. Hot and humid on Independence Day. It'll be sunny. We do have a slim chance of an afternoon thunderstorm. We'll be in the mid-90s. Heat index about 100. Few clouds on Saturday night and then sunny on Sunday with mid-90s. I'm meteorologist Steve Hamilton on KSST and KRVA-FM.
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9: 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It appears by its own numbers, the U.S. government seems insolvent. It's reported that the Treasury shows about $6 trillion in assets and over $47 trillion in liabilities. 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
11: A 32-year-old woman was killed early Monday morning after her vehicle crossed into oncoming traffic on State Highway 121 in nearby Fannin County. The Texas Department of Public Safety says the crash occurred at about 6:50 a.m. near County Road 4220 in an unincorporated part of the county. KXII Television in Sherman Denison reports the southbound Honda Accord entered the northbound lanes in a no-passing zone on 121 and struck a northbound Peterbilt truck towing a trailer. The driver of the car, Brianna Holt of Blue Mound, Texas, was pronounced dead at the scene. The driver of the Peterbilt truck, 63-year-old David Deeds of Anna, was transported to a local hospital with non-life-threatening injuries. The Texas Department of Public Safety is ramping up enforcement ahead of one of the busiest travel weekends of the year. With heavy traffic expected for Independence Day celebrations, troopers will be watching for speeders, impaired drivers, and anyone ignoring the state's Move Over, Slow Down law. Officials say last year's 4th of July campaign resulted in hundreds of DWI and felony arrests. They're also urging families to use fireworks safely and stay alert at parades, festivals, and other holiday events. KSST News.
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1: Here's your KSST KRVA FM weather. Few clouds and mid-70s for the overnight hours. Hot and humid on Independence Day. It'll be sunny. We do have a slim chance of an afternoon thunderstorm. We'll be in the mid-90s. Heat index about 100. Few clouds on Saturday night and then sunny on Sunday with mid-90s. I'm meteorologist Steve Hamilton on KSST and KRVA-FM.
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7: 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The lineup of activities includes attractions designed to help residents beat the summer heat while celebrating the nation's birthday. 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
1: Here's your KSST KRVA FM weather. Few clouds and mid-70s for the overnight hours. Hot and humid on Independence Day. It'll be sunny. We do have a slim chance of an afternoon thunderstorm. We'll be in the mid-90s, heat index about 100. Few clouds on Saturday night and then sunny on Sunday with mid-90s. I'm meteorologist Steve Hamilton on KSST and KRVA-FM.
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0: Congress in commemorating the signing of the Declaration of Independence 250 years ago. 1776 was a big year for a little experiment our founding fathers called the United States of America. 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
2: 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It appears by its own numbers, the U.S. government seems insolvent. It's reported that the Treasury shows about $6 trillion in assets and over $47 trillion in liabilities. Add it all up, and it looks like the U.S. owes more than $130 trillion it doesn't have. 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

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You'll learn all you want to know about the wonderful folks who bring you Cowboy Corner each and every week. Well, boys, before we visit with Patrick, let's do Memories of Horses and Wars, because that's what this museum is all about. Horses and wars and men who were involved in all of that. What do you say we join them?

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May tell lies about horses and wars. He's seen in his lifetime a gas-powered jitney and a picture that they sent back from Mars.

0: Memories of Horses and Wars. I wrote that sitting on a drum case at the Will Rogers Coliseum in Fort Worth, Texas, after spending a week at the Four Sixes Ranch on my first roundup with them. And the chuck wagon didn't go out. So I was so disappointed because I wanted to stay out at that wagon with the cowboys. So I was really disappointed. The story just came out of my head. I guess it had been bottled up in there for a while. So I'm really proud of that song, Memories of Horses and Wars. Stay with us. We'll be right back with more of Cowboy Corner. The horses that built a legacy are coming back to Guthrie, Texas. 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The June-July edition of Cowboys and Indians magazine is on your newsstand right now. And on the cover, the Dudes Abide. The Dude Ranchers Association marks its centennial with a new film and photo book to spur your next magical horseback holiday. And you take a million-dollar ride. Colorado San Juan Skyway is the wildest road trip in the Outer Rockies for its spectacular mountain drives. Get out of the car, and that's when the real adventure begins. In the Art of Devotion, Brian Edwards Jr.'s photographs of black Western life capture the spirit of rodeo stars and dedicated communities, permeating cowboy culture to its core. And then get your kicks on Route 66. At age 100, America's Mother Road is still kicking. Hit those treasured pit stops before your anniversary ride. As Cowboys and Indians magazine, bringing you the beauty, the grandeur, and the drama of the American West 6 times a year.
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0: This portion of Cowboy Corner is brought to you by our friends at the American Hat Company. Proud to be an American, proud to wear an American hat. Welcome to Cowboy Corner. I'm Red Seagull here in the bunkhouse with Jake and Badger and Old Dan and Leon and my very special friend, Pat Fitzgerald. And we're at the National Cowboy and Western Heritage Museum in Oklahoma City. And we're going to talk about what's happening at the museum today. In other times, we have talked about the museum and how it protects the history. And so now we're going to talk about how we protect the future. And so, Patrick, thank you so much for joining us and allowing us to do this.
8: Red, thank you for having us, and we're honored to be here and on your show, as always.
0: We're proud to do it, and we're proud to be associated with the museum. And we have been for a long time.
8: Long time, yes, sir, you have.
0: I get to looking at some of those early awards that I won that I'm extremely proud of, and they go back a lot of years, and it's hard to imagine those years just seem to flow by.
8: They do, and we're 65 years right now in Western Heritage Awards, and for the National Cowboy and Western Heritage Museum, and it's amazing when you think about the history, the people that have been through here, come through here, like yourself, that have been honored here. And what this place means to people all around the world, not just to even the cowboys in the West. Many of our patrons come from Europe. They come from Asia. and they want to know about, guess what, Cowboys. What drives Cowboys, and what was the Cowboy ethic, and what drove them to do the things they did. And there's just this huge mystique and hunger for, the world of the Cowboys. And we have an opportunity because of that to be able to tell our great stories, but also to lean into, you know, what makes a Cowboy a Cowboy. And that's true. Most of it is, you know, it's the ethics, it's the handshake, it's the, you know, it's the honor, and it's the service and the grit, those kind
0: of
8: things.
0: You bet it is. Well, the main thing that I want to cover right now is, for all the folks who live in this great city of Oklahoma City and have this beautiful museum at their doorstep, and they think, well, no, I've been there, I've seen all of that, but it's a moving thing, and you're keeping it moving. You're involving other aspects of the story so that it's a brand new experience when people come, even though they were here last year or the year before that.
8: That's exactly right.
0: Tell us about those innovations that you've implemented that carry the story forward.
8: You know, the big opportunity we have at this at the National Cowboy and Westerners Museum is to tell people these great stories. We're the predominant place in the world of stories of the West and of the American cowboy. But we don't want those stories to die away. I mean, I'm 63. I love this place, but you know, the younger generation, they don't necessarily know about cowboys. But the ones who do, they all come here. Our opportunity isn't just to talk to the people who already love cowboys, it's to bring people in who think they don't know, or they may not think this place is for them, and then to get them to come here because we're telling great stories. At the end of the day, you know, our job is to be great storytellers and purveyors of the history as well as the present day, because, you know, cowboys, they're alive and thriving today, and so we got to bring them to present day as well.
0: That's for sure. And so you show that with activities?
8: We do. So we have activities in here, but we've added, and so the first thing we did is we changed our galleries. We're moving our galleries around. We call it the heart and soul, and we're moving that around, and we also began to put humans into the galleries. We call them gallery hosts, and they tell the stories. And each of these, and so the first thing we did here, people always think, well, you brought in technology. No, we didn't. We brought in humans. Because guess what? They make the best connection. And so we call it lean in. So when someone's telling a story, you can see eight people over here, and they see them telling somebody a story, and they say, you know, there's eight people over here because they're leaning in. They want to hear that story. So we trained them on the key stories of these galleries, and we trained them on that, and that was the first thing we did here, you know, 3.5 years ago. Then we're moving these stories into some other things, like this new immersive story that we just launched, The Cowboy and Immersive Journey. It's a 40-minute show. It's about the cowboy. It's about the cowboy and the roots from Jack Bailey, who we have his actual journal. He was a cowboy on the trails in the 1880s that went up through Texas all the way to Kansas. And we have his journal, and we used the journal as the guidepost at the beginning of this show, and we took all the way through to present-day cowboys. And we wanted to want people to get immersed in it. And what that does is real cowboys love this show because it's their story. And guess what? People who aren't cowboys, who maybe want to know something more about it, they're coming in droves because it's a new, cool way to see something. And now we've got other people coming here who never saw themselves here saying, we really love this show, and then we can get them in to tell them more. And they're becoming members here. And so our membership is up 288%. It's just amazing what we have done in this first quarter that we just launched this new experience.
0: I think that is a brilliant thing to do, because everybody wants to be a cowboy. When you're born, you're born to be a cowboy because of the romance and all the things that the silver screen has taught us about those people who went up the trail. That's where all this adventure started, was going up the trail and taking cattle in places that were unknown, because most of those guys had never been there before.
8: That's right.
0: Most of those cowboys were 13 to 19 years of
8: age.
0: That's
8: right.
0: And they had never been out of a town before, not necessarily a city, but never been out of town. And so here they are going up the trail, looking at the bottom side of a herd of cattle and horses, and they're experiencing new things that they never dreamed possible. Well, you're carrying that story forward by making those same kind of things available to people who don't know anything about the cowboy way of life.
8: That's right.
0: But they admire the cowboy. And you can tell that from the boots and the hats that you see come through the door.
8: That's right.
0: And our friends who are in those two businesses can tell you that they can't fill those orders for this year
3: until next year.
8: They've never seen the growth. And same thing for rodeo. Rodeos all across the country are sold out, and they have the best attendance they've had in ever. And so there's just a hunger for stories of the West. And, you know, you're a phenomenal storyteller. You always have been. Love your stories. And you have a great following. And we use your methodologies here to help tell stories. You know, we're one of the best storytellers ever. And so that's what we're trying to do. You know, we're trying to take a museum, and we're calling it basically an historical attraction. So if you want to take what we do, we're still about the art and artifact, but we're really more about the story that ties it together. That's what makes things a lot greater, because a lot of people look at a museum and think, yeah, that's great. It's a bunch of paintings and things like that. And we are. And we're the best Western art in the world. But some people just want to know the story. And so we're able to do it both ways. And so from you, who is a great storyteller, you know, that's what we're trying to bring in here, that same kind of storytelling.
3: Well, that's very complimentary to me, and I really appreciate it. But the image of success lies in the future. Because if we don't keep it alive,
8: that's right,
3: it will go away.
8: That's right.
3: And our technology moves so rapidly today, and we don't know what artificial intelligence is going to do to the real story. Of course, it creates its own stories.
8: That's right.
3: So if we have the image of the cowboy and keep him alive and keep him doing things that cowboys do in a way that's entertaining to the general public, a museum like this can stay alive and be educational.
8: That's right.
3: And so I really applaud you for doing that.
8: I appreciate that. And that's our mission. I mean, our mission is we got to focus on the next generation, and we got to focus on the generation behind them. Mm-hmm. So we're looking not only at the next generation, but we're looking behind. We want to make sure that everything we're doing is being left for them. So, you know, we're here for a short period of time. So my job here is to make this place a heck of a lot better than when I got there, but to also make it really great for generations to come. And so that the person behind me and who are persons behind me can pick that up and continue to carry that ball forward, and to continue to carry that hat forward, I should say, and take these stories to around the world. I mean, we're known around the world. You know, we have a huge showing of people from around the world that come in here. More than half of the visitors here are from outside of the state of Oklahoma. They're not from Oklahoma.
3: Right.
8: And so it's you know, we are a world known place to learn about and to celebrate the cowboy.
3: Well, it's right about here when I like to do a song. So I've chosen R.W. Hampton's version of Windy Bill. It was written in the 30s. And it's a great song. And most of it's true, because the guy who wrote it pretty well lived what they were talking about. And he also wrote Tying Knots in the Devil's Tail. So they were rambunctious cowboys, and they lived out in the wilds of Arizona. Hope you enjoy this song.

0: Wendy Bill. I'd like to have met him. When we come back, I want to talk about the ethics.
1: Okay.
0: And the values.
1: You got it. I've got something that's hot off the press, I can tell you, on the ethics and values. I think you're really going to like it.
0: At the National Cowboy and Western Heritage Museum in Oklahoma City, we invite you to discover the spirit that built the American West. 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
0: Well, we finally finished my autobiography. 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I hope you enjoy the story of my life with my family, friends, and fans. Let us hear from you. This portion of Cowboy Corner is brought to you by our friends at Cowboys and Indians Magazine, the premier magazine of the West. You're listening to Cowboy Corner. I'm Red Steagall here in the bunkhouse with Jake and Badger and old Dan and Leon and all the rest of the boys. And my special guest, Pat Fitzgerald, from the National Cowboy and Western Heritage Museum in Oklahoma City. One of the most unbelievable places in the entire world to talk about the cowboy. And the ethics, and the activities, and all the talents. And where do they get the talents? Were they all raised on ranches? No, they weren't. A lot of them were raised in a city, but they wanted to be cowboys.
1: That's right.
0: So they make an effort to develop those skills that somebody will, well, somebody said a long time ago, you're not a cowboy until somebody else says you are. So that means that you... A cowboy never brags about his skills, but give him a chance to show you, and he'll show you how good a cowboy he really is.
1: That's right.
0: So he wants you to know how good he is, but he doesn't want to tell you about it.
1: That's right.
0: So the cowboy has a particular set of values that we all honor, and we all try to live up to. Those values of honesty and integrity and loyalty and work ethic, dedication to our family, convicted about our belief in God, and practicing common decency and respect for our fellow man every day we live. So how do we move that story forward in this institution and make people keep coming back to find out more about how we live and what we believe?
1: Well, I'm so glad you asked that question. You know, we started on this big capital campaign to transform this this museum and bring it into some places where new guests and some technology as well. The very first thing we launched was an interactive called Code of the West, and that Code of the West was brought in here because it was the ethics of the West. So the board, myself, all of us, of all the things we could do, the one first thing we wanted to do, we wanted to make sure that the ethics were the most solid foundation of everything we're doing. So we launched the Code of the West here. It's the second biggest interactive in the country. And what it does, it takes images of the museum, you pick your favorite code, you pick three attributes, and you get it, and then it takes your picture, and those images become you. So now you're part of the museum, you're part of the West, the West is part of you, and then you get your picture taken, and all those things are there, and then it says, I pledge to, whatever code you pick, ride for the brand, and then your three things, and then it's sent to your phone, so then you can share that amongst other people. So not only is that in the museum, but we use that as a way for people around the world to share these codes and these ethics and these values that we hold dear to others around the world. So that's the very first thing that we did.
0: Tell us a little bit about the new things that the folks in Oklahoma City who live here who haven't been to the museum for quite some time. what are the new things that they'll experience that we'll want them to come back and then we'll talk about the events that we do here.
1: Yeah, well, the first thing from people coming in to visit our museum is we're 220,000 square feet. People don't realize that. We're sitting on 43 acres. So our story is not only in the museum, it's also outside the museum. So we have a town center in here. We have a Native American a play we call Lico Koshkomo, which means let's play in Chickasaw. And it's real life dwelling size of Native American dwelling. So it's a teaching thing. But we have a Wild West town. We want them to come here to engage and be able to say, wow, I'm immersed in the West. We start with a show now. We have this immersive show. This immersive show is a 40-minute show narrated by Tom Selleck, one of the best ever. He's phenomenal. And it's about the cowboy. And this show has been a massive hit. And it's brought a lot of people in here that then they go and begin to go engage with our great galleries. People may or may not know we're also the National Rodeo Hall of Fame. That's the equivalent of the Baseball Hall of Fame for people with baseball that happens to be here in Oklahoma City. So if you're a rodeoer and you want to be at the best and the best rodeos in the world, your cherry on the top is to be inducted into our Rodeo Hall of Fame. And so we've got a lot of things to see here and to engage here. We have a lot of activities for children. We have a lot of fun things for families, and we obviously have some of the best Western art in the world, as well as stories. And so we're storytellers. So we want you to come in and engage. Most people realize they can't even get it done in 4 hours. It really takes about a day, sometimes 2 days, to see everything here, and that's a great thing to have. So then we can come back, especially if you're local, become a member. Come back again, and you come back again, and we have all these events that we do here as well. So,
0: let's talk about some of the events that would educate the general public about the cowboy way of life.

0: see this place come to life in another time. And so it's really, it's a great way to see what did cowboys do and how they worked. And we teach kids how to rope. We have some fun stuff. We do some barrel racing. We have a lot of great activities for kids. And then we obviously have, we have musicians and music and folks like yourself, Red, who have been here. And it just is, it's a great, great experience to say, wow, right here in this town is this unbelievable experience of chuck wagon. And you can see and smell and taste all the things that they did. And I can tell you, cobblers are way the heck better in the 1800s than they are today.
1: But you know, that's really the truth. If you walk around a chuck wagon, you experience the sights, the sounds, and the smell.
0: That's right.
1: Of cooking good food. So I'm so proud of you for keeping that alive. And that's been a big part of my life. So I applaud you for all that you're doing to keep the West alive through activities and even lectures, you know, with telling the stories in the various galleries. It's a lecture. So you're telling people information about the cowboy that they might not have thought of or had never heard of.
0: That's right. And we teach them the origins of the cowboy. People don't realize the cowboy, the braids came from Africa. Saddles came from Europe. Spur technology and those kind of things came from China. And so when you bring all this in, the actual American cowboy is kind of a global cowboy. And that's the cowboy that we know today and that we all see in the movies. There is a movie cowboy, and there's a Wild West show cowboy, and then there's the original cowboy. And they all exist. They're all real. And, you know, and we want people to see all those aspects of the cowboy that we all hold so dear, and what a cowboy in the future looks like.
1: You know, we forget, too, that in the movies and television shows, most of the cowboys have been Caucasian. But one out of every three cowboys that went up the trail was of Hispanic descent.
0: That's exactly right.
1: One out of five cowboys were freed black slaves.
0: That's right.
1: So we had an amalgamation of ethnic groups to begin with. But we just didn't let Hollywood didn't carry that story forward for us.
0: They did not.
1: So we're still doing that. And everybody needs to know that regardless of where you grew up or what color skin you have, you had a place in the West that was just as important as anybody else.
0: I don't think anybody can say it better than you just said it. That's exactly correct. And everybody is what the West is today and what we have today was built off all these people that came together to create the West of the future.
1: So. Different backgrounds, different religious.
0: Yes, sir.
1: I remember when we did our first cowboy portrait contest for school children. A young lady from the east side of Fort Worth won the seniors division. And she made a statement to us. I have never been any farther west than the city limits of Fort Worth. But I went to the library and I learned about all of my people that went up the trail and were a part of a settlement of the West. And knowing that made me more proud of who I am and where I came from. Well, my gosh, you could have knocked me over with a feather. And I just thought that was one of the greatest statements I'd ever heard.
0: Well, I think that is an outstanding statement. Absolutely true. I'm a city kid. I grew up in the city. You know, and my dad owned two saddles. He never owned a horse. He loved those saddles. He wanted those saddles in the house whenever he told stories. And so because he was an air traffic control instructor, so people from all around the world would come to our house. And he would pull those saddles out. My mom would go, my mom didn't really, she was like, oh, I'm Frank. But he loved the cowboy stories. And he would tell these people stories. And it was so fantastic. And so that's where my love began. And also coming to what was at once called the Cowboy Hall of Fame. We love coming out here. Still love coming out here. And I'm really happy to be part of this.
1: I am so proud of you. Thank you so much, Pat, for taking the time to visit with us today, but especially for keeping the spirit of the cowboy alive and well.
0: Well, I appreciate you, Red, and everything you do, and God bless you.
1: Thank you. You too.
0: All right. Thank you.
1: You folks stay with us. We'll be right back with more Cowboy Corner. 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
2: Yes, here we go again. 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
0: This portion of Cowboy Corner is brought to you by our friends at the Four Sixes Ranches. Horses with a history, brands with a background. You're listening to Cowboy Corner. I'm Red Steagall here in the bunkhouse with Jake and Badger and old Dan and Leon and all the rest of the boys. And I want to start this portion of our show with a poem by Joel Nelson. It's called Charles Goodnight's Dream. And I love this poem. 119 plus years it has been, and the dream has rolled out twice a year with her men. She's been shown on canvas, in books, and on screen, but she's true to her buckaroos. Charles Goodnight's dreams. Like filings to magnets, like birds to the sky, the dream can draw cowboys, and the smart men ask why. But once a man's been there, it's clear as can be, it takes strength to stay there, but lots more to leave. She draws them from gutters, from off a bar stool, some from their dad's farms or an Ivy League school. But whether they're rich, poor, or cultured, or mean, they're far better men when they're out with the dream. So set up, you cowboys, and oil up your gear. Grease up your riata for tomorrow's rodeo. Sit tall in the saddle, your silver agleam. Be proud you can be part of Charles Goodnight's dream. In 1903, Henry Ford preconceived that the teams and the wagons were due a requiem. But when mud bogs the Ford down and the gasoline's gone, Charles Goodnight's dream and her cowboys roll on. She's been home for cowboys, a hospital, too. The cook was a doctor while cooking his stew. The shade and companionship under the fly, the brand of the outfit burned onto her side. The old cow buyer comes out to visit the crew. Little fat cigar, boots shiny and new. Beefsteak and gravy and biscuits and beans. He buys from the outfit just to eat at the dream. Then he watches the crew catch their afternoon mount. For cutting and branding, getting the count. Whether packing the bridle or a little too green, every horse has a real job at Charles Goodnight's dream. And the old buyer thinks of a time way back when, the same kind of horses, the same kind of men, when he was lots younger and a little more lean, and he was a cow boss a-running a dream. Some scholars say maybe the end is drawn near. You cowboys move over, technology's here. But somewhere out west where the big outfits are, out beyond high lines and highways and cars, our grandkids will ride out their eyes all agleam at the cabbie strung out behind Charles Goodnight's dream. Joel Nelson, that's a masterpiece. And I'm so glad that I get to share it with all of the people who are listening to our radio show. And here's a song that I think will fit with Pat. It's called Taking Pictures with My Heart by Donnie Blance. I really like this song, and it says what it's all about. All of these things are a dream. We're living them every day we live. We're taking pictures with our hearts. Thank you, Donnie Blance.

0: Thank you, Donnie Blance. What a beautiful, beautiful song. Charles Goodnight's dream was a chuck wagon that he built out of an old military wagon. Just with things that were on the ranch. He couldn't go to town and just buy whatever he needed because it was a long way to town. And they might not have what he needed anyhow. But he could find something on the ranch that they weren't using anymore that made a difference in how that wagon looked. And we call it Charles Goodnight's dream because until he invented the chuck wagon in 1860, the cowboys would go on those long trail drives all the way up into Kansas and some of them on up into Montana and Wyoming. And the only way they had to carry anything to eat was in some satchels that they had made out of the tops of old boots. And they'd carry sourdough, which became hardtack, and hogbelly. It was an existence based on bacon and hard biscuits. And that's all they had. And if they had a cook, then all he could carry was what he could put in saddlebags and carry on a mule. So Charles Goodnight's dream was a tremendous, tremendous advantage to a chuck wagon cook. And Charlie built the wagon because he knew that army wagon would stand the trips across the prairie. And he did the cowboys a real favor. So we're grateful to him. So it's time now for us to get back to business. You folks stay with us. We'll be right back with more of Cowboy Corner. Well, we finally finished my autobiography. It's called Texas Red. 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I'm Red Stegall here in the bunkhouse with Jake and Badger and old Dan and Leon and all the rest of the boys. And I want to tell you where we're going to be for the next few weeks because I want you to join us. We love to see you and have you say, I listen to your show. Because it means that we really are reaching you. So let us know when you see us. 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Join us on RFD TV as we explore another trail somewhere west of Wall Street. For a song of inspiration, I've chosen one of ours called The Big Circle. I wrote this about Carlos Ashley. Walked away from that grave thinking, Carlos made the big circle. I just wish he hadn't trotted so fast.
1: The cattle were scattered 4 miles across the plain. Odd norther was blowing and threatening rain. Out on the high mesas while searching for strays.

0: the big circle. We all make the big circle. Well, as my old daddy would say, we got this one saucered and blowed. It's time for us to ride on out of here. We got lots of work to do. On behalf of myself, Red Stegall, and Jake, and Badger, and old Dan, and Leon, and all the rest of the boys, and our producer, Mr. Roger Ramsey, the fellow who holds us together for all of us, Mr. Sean Studer, we thank you for riding along with us. We hope we brought you back some memories of the West and especially made you aware of the beautiful Museum and Western Heritage Center in Oklahoma City, where Mr. Patrick Fitzgerald is the director. 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Emiliano Zapata said, "I am fighting for my own cause, which is the cause of the common people." 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
1: Your KSST KRVA FM weather forecast calls for mostly sunny skies through much of the day today. We do have a very slight chance of a few rain showers or thunderstorms developing through the afternoon hours. Otherwise, hot and humid. 97 for the high. Heat index values up around 102. Overnight, mostly clear with a low in the mid-70s. I'm meteorologist Jared Cirillo on KSST and KR.
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1: Your KSST KRVA FM weather forecast calls for mostly sunny skies through much of the day today. We do have a very slight chance of a few rain showers or thunderstorms developing through the afternoon hours. Otherwise, hot and humid. 97 for the high. Heat index values up around 102. Overnight, mostly clear with a low in the mid-70s. I'm meteorologist Jared Cirillo on KSST and KR.
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7: Elias Diaz, Josh Smith, and Evan Carter hit solo home runs to help the Rangers beat the Detroit Tigers 10-4 Thursday night in a game heard on KSST. Diaz's homer, his second in two games, put the Rangers ahead 1-0 in the third inning.
8: 0-2. Diaz cranks one to left. Green back, track turns, out of here! Elias Diaz gets the Rangers on the board. Texas with a 1-0 lead in the bottom of the second.
7: The Rangers went on to score two more runs in the inning to take a 3-0 lead. Smith, recalled from AAA Round Rock on Wednesday after previously missing 37 games, primarily due to viral meningitis, hit his first homer of the season and his first career pinch hit homer in the sixth. Carter homered in the eighth. Alejandro Osuna and Nicky Lopez each had three hits for the Rangers. Nathan Eovaldi matched a season high with 9 strikeouts in winning his fourth consecutive start before leaving the game in the sixth inning. The series at Globe Life Field takes a break on Friday with a World Cup game between Australia and Egypt at neighboring AT&T Stadium. Kumar Rocker will start for the Rangers at 3 p.m. Saturday. KSST Sports.
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1: Your KSST KRVA FM weather forecast calls for mostly sunny skies through much of the day today. We do have a very slight chance of a few rain showers or thunderstorms developing through the afternoon hours. Otherwise, hot and humid. 97 for the high. Heat index values up around 102. Overnight, mostly clear with a low in the mid-70s. I'm meteorologist Jared Cirillo on KSST and KR.
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3: Nearly 73,000 Texas students have received their initial funding through the state's new Education Freedom Account, EFA program, marking a significant milestone in the rollout of Texas' first statewide school choice initiative. 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The Education Freedom Account program, approved by the Texas legislature earlier this year, allows qualifying families to use state funding for approved educational products and services outside of the traditional public school system. Families can use the money for expenses such as private school tuition, tutoring, curriculum, educational therapies, textbooks, and other approved learning resources.

0: for the start of the 2026-2027 school year.
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1: Your KSST KRVA FM weather forecast calls for mostly sunny skies through much of the day today. We do have a very slight chance of a few rain showers or thunderstorms developing through the afternoon hours. Otherwise, hot and humid. 97 for the high, heat index values up around 102. Overnight, mostly clear, with a low in the mid-70s. I'm meteorologist Jared Cirillo on KSST and KR.
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4: Sulphur Springs residents expecting to weigh in on a new travel center development at the upcoming city council meeting may find themselves waiting a little longer. Despite physical public notices posted at the proposed site, the official agenda for the July 7, 2026 Sulphur Springs City Council meeting does not include any items related to the project. A public notice sign was recently erected on an empty lot currently advertised as land for sale. The sign notifies the public of a proposed rezoning from heavy commercial to light industrial, proposed special permit request for a travel center. The official Sulphur Springs City Council agenda for the July 7, 2026 regular meeting at City Hall was certified and posted on June 30, 2026. However, the travel center rezoning and special use permit are entirely absent from the 15-item docket. KSST covered the June 15, 2026 planning and rezoning meeting when this issue was first brought to light. It remains unclear why the travel center item was left off the July 7 agenda despite the posted signage. Because the City Council follows a printed agenda for official action, no formal votes or decisions regarding the travel center rezoning or

0: 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We hope to see you there.
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0: People know there's only one station that's the true voice of Hopkins County, Texas. 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
1: TSN News, I'm Richard Strong. Tragedy inside a Houston hotel room. A mother found dead of an apparently self-inflicted gunshot wound. Her 7 and 9-year-old children also shot to death. Houston Police Department Lieutenant Larry Krausen says he was told hotel staffers found the three inside their room after opening the locked door with a special pass.
2: I believe the cleanup crew went in there because they haven't heard from anybody. You know, they might have reached the checkout date, so they went in there just to check on the room, and that's when they discovered.
1: Krausen says the woman is believed to be from the Houston area. He says it's believed to be a murder-suicide, but homicide investigators have yet to confirm. The University of Texas at Tyler is offering about a fourth of its staff buyouts. There is no word on how many employees who is eligible and who that might affect. A statement from the university says the goal is to keep Tyler UT affordable and prepared for the future. Earlier this year, 234 employees applied for buyouts at UT Arlington, and reports show 44 staffers at the University of North Texas applied for buyouts. 40 were approved. Dallas Animal Services is asking the community to help comfort shelter dogs during the 4th of July fireworks.
3: Dallas Animal Services will host its annual Calming the Canine event on Saturday night from 9 p.m. until 11. Community members are invited to spend time with shelter dogs by reading a book, playing soft music, or simply sitting quietly nearby as fireworks light up the sky. Shelter officials say the loud noises can cause significant stress and anxiety for many animals, and having volunteers present can help them feel more secure. Before the event, the shelter is also hosting its First Fridays event on Friday from 5 to 8 p.m. It will feature giveaways, activities, and a chance for people to meet adoptable cats and dogs. Emily Capetillo, TSN News.
1: Here's a reminder. Dallas Fire Chief Justin Ball says fireworks of any kind are a big no within the city limits.
4: That includes the sparklers that the kids swirl around. They burn at about 2,000 degrees, which is similar to a blowtorch. So when they put them on the ground, they go ahead and pick them back up, or they step on them, and it causes a lot of burn injuries. Not to mention it can cause grass fire.
1: He says fireworks cause thousands of fires and injuries a year, many of those injuries happening to children. The penalty for setting off the explosives in the city of Dallas is a $2,000 fine. A restaurant chain that was founded in East Texas in the 1980s has Texas owners.
5: 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It was started in Nacogdoches in 1989. Until recently, the chain was owned by a California-based company called Altamont Capital Partners. But they have sold the Cotton Patch Cafe to a Dallas-based company called Local Favorite Restaurants. That company owns several other brands, including El Phoenix, Twisted Root Burger Company, and Snuffers.
1: That's our own Steve Pickering with that story. 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
1: A wildfire burning southwest of Denver has forced the evacuation of thousands of residents. It has destroyed more than 160 structures as erratic winds push the blaze across two Colorado counties. The Aspen Acres fire is one of the name. It's going about 40% uncontained large blazes, mostly in the western on Friday, fueled by months of dry weather and a record lack of snow during this past winter. The rush is on across Venezuela's north coast to identify loved ones before it's too late, with at least 2,295 victims killed in the deadly earthquakes this past week. The country is overwhelming with bodies that officials are struggling to collect, identify, and preserve. Many already fear mass graves are next. A three-armed spacecraft is rushing to the rescue of a NASA telescope that's in danger of crashing back into Earth. Northrop Grumman launched Catalyst Space Technologies, trying to reach NASA's Swift Observatory in about a month. This is TSN.
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2: Your KSST KRVA FM weather forecast calls for mostly sunny skies through much of the day today. We do have a very slight chance of a few rain showers or thunderstorms developing through the afternoon hours. Otherwise, hot and humid. 97 for the high. Heat index values up around 102. Overnight, mostly clear with a low in the mid-70s. I'm meteorologist Jared Cirillo on KSST and KR.
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5: Governor Greg Abbott announced the recipients of the 2026 Outstanding Women in Texas Government Awards. This biannual award honors women in state service who are helping to shape the future of Texas by contributing their notable talents and skills. Quote, congratulations to the four remarkable women who have been selected as recipients of the 2026 Outstanding Women in Texas Government Awards, end quote, said Governor Abbott. Quote, these women have raised the bar for the next generation of leaders who will follow in their footsteps to serve, inspire, and make a remarkable difference in the lives of Texans. Cecilia and I are honored to have such extraordinary leaders in our great state as we create a more prosperous Texas for all, end quote. The 2026 Outstanding Women in Texas Government Award recipients are, for leadership, Shuna Powell, teacher.

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0: things bring you down, it just takes one feel-good song to bring you back up again. 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
2: 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It appears by its own numbers, the U.S. government seems insolvent. It's reported that the Treasury shows about $6 trillion in assets and over $47 trillion in liabilities. 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

0: ago, our founding fathers debated over, struggled with, and compromised on what would become the Declaration of Independence. Their ponderings ranged from apprehension and concern to defiant hope before finally adding their John Hancocks. Happy birthday, America.
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1: TSN News, I'm Richard Strong. Tragedy inside a Houston hotel room. A mother found dead of an apparently self-inflicted gunshot wound. Her 7 and 9-year-old children also shot to death. Houston Police Department Lieutenant Larry Krausen says he was told hotel staffers found the three inside the room after opening the locked door with a special pass.
2: A crew went in there because they haven't heard from anybody. You know, they might have reached the checkout date, so they went in there just to check on the room, and that's when they discovered
1: it. Krausen says the woman is believed to be from the Houston area. He says it is believed to be a murder-suicide, but homicide investigators have yet to confirm. Dallas Animal Services is asking the community to help comfort shelter dogs during the 4th of July fireworks.
3: Dallas Animal Services will host its annual Calming the Canines event on Saturday night from 9 p.m. until 11. Community members are invited to spend time with shelter dogs by reading a book, playing soft music, or simply sitting quietly nearby as fireworks light up the sky. Shelter officials say the loud noises can cause significant stress and anxiety for many animals, and having volunteers present can help them feel more secure. Before the event, the shelter is also hosting its First Fridays event on Friday from 5 to 8 p.m. It will feature giveaways, activities, and a chance for people to meet adoptable cats and dogs. Emily Capatillo, TSN News.
1: A restaurant chain that was founded in East Texas in the 1980s now has Texas owners.
4: The Cotton Patch Cafe has more than 40 locations across Texas and New Mexico. It was started in Nacogdoches in 1989. Until recently, the chain was owned by a California-based company called Altamont Capital Partners, but they have sold the Cotton Patch Cafe to a Dallas-based company called Local Favorite Restaurants. That company owns several other brands, including El Phoenix, Twisted Root Burger Company, and Snuffers. Company officials say they want to invest in the brand's growth while honoring the heritage, hospitality, and comfort food experience that made it a favorite in the first place. Stephen Pickering, TSN News.
1: The University of Texas at Tyler is offering about 1/4 of its staff buyouts. There is no word on how many employees this might affect and who is eligible. A statement from the university says, the goal is to keep UT Tyler affordable and prepared for the future. Earlier this year, 234 employees applied for buyouts at UT Arlington, and records show 44 staffers at the University of North Texas applied for buyouts. 40 of those were approved. Some new gas prices just in time for the holidays statewide. The average is about $3.35 for a gallon of regular NOLED, $3.21 a gallon in Dallas, $3.35 in Houston, $3.19 a gallon in San Antonio. That's the cheap spot. In general, the 4th of July demand is driving gas prices higher. This is TSN News.
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1: The 250th anniversary of American independence is colliding with political polarization and a heat wave at the same time. This as celebrations get underway across the U.S. The President Donald Trump plans to speak on the National Mall in Washington ahead of a massive fireworks show. Just before that, a stop at Mount Rushmore. Three people died. Seven others were rescued after a boat capsized on a Wisconsin lake during a strong storm. Many injuries were reported Friday in Wisconsin's Walworth County as the storm toppled trees along Lake Geneva, knocked down power lines, and damaged buildings. Iran has begun a days-long funeral for the late Supreme Leader Ayatollah Ali Khamenei, months after an airstrike killed him at the start of the war. He was 86 years old. A three-armed spacecraft is rushing to the rescue of a NASA telescope that is in danger of crashing back to Earth. Could cost hundreds of millions of dollars. This is TSN.
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7: Your KSST KRVA FM weather forecast calls for mostly sunny skies through much of the day today. We do have a very slight chance of a few rain showers or thunderstorms developing through the afternoon hours. Otherwise, hot and humid. 97 for the high. Heat index values up around 102. Overnight, mostly clear with a low in the mid-70s. I'm meteorologist Jared Cirillo on KSST and KR.
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0: 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Yeah. 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
3: 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The family-friendly event will take place from 10 a.m. to 4 p.m. in the parking lot of the Sulphur Springs Senior Citizens Center located at 301 Oak Avenue. Admission is $5 per person, with all proceeds benefiting the Meal a Day program. The lineup of activities includes attractions designed to help residents beat the summer heat while celebrating the nation's birthday. Kids' activities include unlimited access to bounce houses, balloon animals, and complimentary goodie bags. 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A shop local vendor market featuring regional small businesses and crafters is planned. 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

0: This is the Midday Report for July 4th. Good afternoon. I'm Richard Strong. One of the big ticket companies is facing an investigation from the Texas Attorney General's office.
1: Texas Attorney General Ken Paxton says there have been reports that soccer fans who bought World Cup tickets through StubHub never got them, and that applies to matches that were played in Texas. He says Texans who purchased World Cup tickets through StubHub and did not receive them or got tickets that were significantly inferior to what they paid for are encouraged to file a complaint with the Office of the Attorney General's Consumer Protection Division. StubHub has said it is working to get every fan into their match and that any ticketing problems were based on issues with FIFA. That organization disputes the claim and says its system has been reliable. Stephen Pickering, TSN News.
0: Tragedy inside a Houston hotel room. A mother found dead of an apparently self-inflicted gunshot wound. Her 7 and 9-year-old children also shot to death. Houston Police Lieutenant Larry Krausen says he was told by hotel staffers they found the three inside their room after they had to use a special pass to unlock the door.
2: I believe the cleanup crew went in there because they haven't heard from anybody. You know, they might have reached the checkout date, so they went in there just to check on the room, and that's when they discovered it.
0: Krausen says the woman is believed to be from the Houston area. He says it is believed to be a murder-suicide, but homicide investigators have yet to confirm. A convicted drug dealer in Fort Worth is going to federal pen.
3: 31-year-old Evarista Hidroga was involved in a high-speed chase with law enforcement in November of last year. Prosecutors say that when he was finally captured, he had more than 50 grams of meth on him. They also found large amounts of meth, heroin, and cocaine in his car. And they searched a home storage unit, found even more meth and heroin. He's been convicted of possession with intent to distribute, sentenced to 40 years in federal prison. Barbara Schwartz, TSN News.
0: The city of Arlington's reminding people that fireworks are illegal within city limits this 4th of July weekend. Officials say using fireworks can result in a fine of up to $2,000. Instead of calling 911 to report illegal fireworks, residents are encouraged to use the city's online fireworks reporting tool during designated evening hours to help keep the emergency lines available. If you are spending the 4th of July weekend on a Texas lake, state wildlife officials have a reminder before you head home, and it's an important one.
4: The Texas Parks and Wildlife Department is urging boaters, paddlers, and anglers to clean, dry, and drain their boats and equipment after every trip to help stop the spread of aquatic invasive species. It's also Texas law to drain all water from boats, live wells, and bait buckets before leaving a lake and to remove any invasive plants from boats and trailers. Officials say zebra mussels and giant salvinia continue to threaten Texas waterways and can easily hitch a ride on new lakes on boats, trailers, and gears. They say taking just a few extra minutes can help protect Texas lakes for future generations. Emily Capathiel, TSN News.
0: New gas prices in time for the holidays. Statewide, the average is about $3.35 for a gallon of regular NOLED. $3.21 a gallon is the average in Dallas. $3.35 is the average in Houston. And in San Antonio, that's the cheap spot. It's $3.19. And yes, in very general terms, though it might be an oversimplification, 4th of July demand is driving gas prices even higher. July 4th baseball, Rangers at home versus the Tigers at 2 p.m., Astros against the Tampa Bay Rays at 5 o'clock. 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Thanks for joining us.

0: A wildfire can easily destroy whole.
1: We'll continue with news. The University of Texas at Tyler is offering about a fourth of its staff buyouts. There is no word on how many employees this might affect and who is eligible. A statement from the university says the goal is to keep UT Tyler affordable and prepared for the future. Earlier this year, 234 employees applied for buyouts at UT Arlington. Records show 44 staffers at the University of North Texas applied for buyouts. 40 of those were approved. Texas A&M veterinarian says there is no need to panic over New World screwworm, but pet owners, please stay alert.
2: Texas A&M experts say New World screwworm infestations can usually be prevented and treated when they're caught early. They recommend checking pets regularly for cuts and injuries, monitoring surgical wounds until they're healed, and keeping animals up to date on parasite prevention medications. Veterinarians say early treatment is key because once the larvae are removed, most animals can recover. Anyone who suspects a screwworm infestation should contact their veterinarian right away. More information on reporting cases and submitting samples to the appropriate authorities is also available through the Texas A&M AgriLife website. Emily Capetillo, TSN News.
1: Texas has enticed another semiconductor plant located in North Texas with a $24 million state grant.
3: The company will spend upwards of $150 million to build a new manufacturing facility in Farmers Branch. Form Factor, Inc. just won a semiconductor innovation fund grant designed to promote the semiconductor industry in Texas. It makes probe cards, which are components that test integrated circuits on silicon wafers. Political leaders and company CEO Mike Slessor hailed the announcement that the new facility will create about 600 new jobs. Bill McLean, TSN News.
1: The Oscar Mayer Wienermobile has more stops in Texas this weekend. It is a bit of a party, going through 4th of July parades and parties through Sunday.
4: It's massive. This is my first time seeing it. I've never seen it like anywhere before, so I don't know. You've seen it online.
1: 27 feet long and 11 feet tall. We talked to a dad who brought his kids to check it out at a Dallas restaurant. With all the talk of America's 250th this weekend, another discussion always crops up. Who would be chosen as the 250 most influential Texans of all time?
5: The Houston Chronicle got the ball rolling, inviting folks to vote in their Texas 250 Who Shaped Texas roundup. We'd be here all day discussing their entire findings, so we'll stick with the top five Texans who have changed us and America since 1836. Taking top honor as the most influential Texan of all time, President Lyndon Baines Johnson. The Cron team called him a, quote, personification of the glorious and messy enchantment that is the Lone Star State, end quote. Following LBJ are arguably the two men who made Texas, freedom fighter Sam Houston and pioneer Stephen F. Austin. Then there are the musicians. Rounding out the top five are Willie Nelson and Beyonce. There are so many more influential Texans beside these, so who would be in your top 250? Just something to talk about over the barbecue this weekend. I'm Kristen Yates, TSN News.
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6: I'm Jed Nelson with your Independence Midday Sports. The Texas Rangers continue the home series against the Detroit Tigers this afternoon at 3:05 after a strong offensive outing for a 10-4 win on Thursday. The Rangers are on their best stretch of the season with 7 wins out of the last 10 games, which ties them for first in the AL West. Here's Rangers Sports Network broadcaster Eric Nadell on Dallas's 105.3 The Fan yesterday on what aspects of the team have led to this midseason turnaround.
7: Yeah, that might be right. And, you know, it's partially due to the overall weakness of the entire American League.
6: Fair.
7: And partially due to the heart and the spirit with which these Rangers are playing. You know, they're undermanned, they're missing key personnel, and yet they're finding ways to win, and that's always the mark of a playoff team. And, you know, it gives you a lot of hope. You know, they're going to be getting these guys back eventually. And even without them, when you see what guys like Nicky Lopez and Elias Diaz, you know, have been doing for the Rangers, what Justin Foscue's been doing since they gave him a chance to hit against lefties, you know, it really has been uplifting.
6: Kumar Rocker is the probable starter for Texas with a 3.83 ERA and 70 strikeouts on the season. He'll be up against Tigers starter Jack Flaherty with a 4.97 ERA and 87 punchouts. First pitch between the Rangers and Tigers is set for 3:05 this afternoon. Coverage on the Rangers Sports Network. And Dallas, Texas native Ben Coles is tied for fourth in the John Deere Classic in Silvis, Illinois this weekend as part of the PGA Tour. While Coles was born in Dallas, he moved to North Carolina at a young age and attended Virginia University, where he became a golf prodigy. Coles found birdies on holes 5, 11, 16, and 17 yesterday with no bogeys. His only fault was one over par on hole 3 in round 1 on Thursday. Ben sits just 4 strokes behind Lucas Glover, sitting in first place. However, there are 5 other golfers tied with Coles at 10 under par, with the well-known Max Homa right behind him at 9 under. Ben Coles is now underway for round 3 at the John Deere Classic. Coverage on the Golf Channel and CBS Sports. With your TSN Midday Sports, I'm Jet Nelson.
1: 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Happy 4th of July.

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2: This is a Bloomberg Money Minute. U.S. employers hitting the brakes in June, taking on just 57,000 new workers last month, less than half what was expected, on a surprise drop in hiring in leisure and hospitality, like at bars, hotels, and amusement parks. The figures from April and June were revised lower by a combined 74,000 positions. And while the unemployment rate ticked a notch lower to 4.2%, it's because fewer people were looking for a new job. Well, that led to a split decision on Wall Street today. It sent the Dow soaring up 595 points, a more than 1% jump, on raising bets that the Fed will not be hiking interest rates anytime soon. But the Nasdaq lost 207 points on a continued sell-off in chipmaker shares, and the S&P was flat. And with the stock market doing so well these days, two big companies filed paperwork today to begin selling stock to the public sometime later this year. The Jersey Mike's subs chain and Cumberland Farms, the gas station and convenience store chain. 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
3: The Perryman Report on TSN. Inflation topped 4% in May as the Consumer Price Index increased to its highest level in more than 3 years. Here's Dr. Ray Perryman.
4: Some good news in the report was we did see consumer spending go up more than inflation, so there was a net gain in overall spending by consumers, but a lot of that reflects the hardships they're going through in trying to afford things like gasoline and that type of thing. But nonetheless, consumer spending was able to keep pace with these numbers. This is the index that's most closely watched by the Federal Reserve. It's the one that is the broadest index of overall consumer spending. And so when you see it at levels like this, it's something we need to be concerned about, something we need to think about going forward in terms of appropriate policies and things of that nature. Again, I think you may see some improvement in the coming months, but that remains to be seen as there's still a lot of uncertainty out there. But in any case, we're still in a difficult situation and one that is imposing a lot of hardship on American consumers. For the Texas State Network, I'm Ray Perryman.
5: Some national headlines at this hour. Three people died. Seven others were rescued after a boat capsized on a Wisconsin lake during a winter, or rather a strong summer storm. Many injuries were reported on Friday in Wisconsin's Walworth County on Lake Geneva as the storm toppled trees, knocked down power lines, and damaged buildings. Police are investigating the capsizing on Lake Geneva. The mayor declared an emergency and noted power outages and minor injuries. A wildfire burning southwest of Denver forced the evacuation of thousands of residents and destroyed more than 160 structures as erratic winds pushed the blaze across two Colorado counties. The Aspen Acres fire is one of about 40 uncontained large blazes burning mostly in the west. And the rush is on to across Venezuela's north coast to identify loved ones before it's too late. There have almost been 2,300 people killed in the deadly earthquakes last week. People fear body bags will be coming next. 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Happy 4th of July.

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1: 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Happy 4th of July as Texans and Americans from coast to coast celebrate the 250th anniversary of America.
2: It's summertime and we've got a lot going on in agriculture across the rolling plains. Hello, I'm Barry Mahler and I have the story in today's report.
3: It's not exactly a tourist attraction, but the meat lab at West Texas A&M University in Canyon is bringing quite a lot of visitors to the campus. I'm James Hunt in Canyon and I'll have that story.
4: As temperatures climb back up and the chances of rainfall weaken, it's important for producers to consider the effect this will have on any herbicide applications. I'm Dr. Vanessa Olson from Overton.
5: Please join me, John Begnold from the Texas Hill Country, as we talk about the water needs for plants, especially since we've had some really windy weeks, and that changes the use of water.
1: From our nation's capital in Washington, D.C., to our state capital in Austin, and from the metropolitan centers of the United States to the small towns and communities in rural regions, Americans are marking the historic 250th birthday of America with family and friend gatherings, cookouts, parties, fireworks, and even more celebrations than usual. Agriculture has been the backbone of the country since its beginning in 1776. Farmers and ranchers, many of them very patriotic, have been feeding the nation and the world for

0: supply around the globe. Farmers and ranchers represent less than 2% of the population, but they carry a great responsibility in providing nutrition for the remaining 98% of America. So, for today's program, we start on the rolling plains of Texas for Barry Mahler's report on the region's crops and how farmers and ranchers are handling the summer heat and windy conditions.
1: After a fairly cool spring, summer has arrived on the rolling plains of Texas with a blast of near 100 degree temperatures for several days, and I say blast because of the strong winds that have come along with it. It's turned the landscape brown, and it's been strong enough to alter spraying operations and other things we're trying to get done. Now, this comes after talking a month or so ago about the El Nino system forming in the Pacific that should bring us a wetter and cooler weather pattern for the second half of the summer. So what happened? Well, according to meteorologists, the El Nino system is still there, but its arrival in the U.S. has been altered somewhat by a much cooler than normal Arctic region. So we'll kind of be on our own as far as forecasts go in the next few weeks. They say it will still come. We just don't know when. So I can't pass up this opportunity to give my favorite weather forecast. And my favorite weather forecast is it might rain, but it might not. Anyway, we're really looking forward to a wet summer to help our grass and, of course, our cotton crop. But as of right now, it may not happen. Well, let's just say at least it's going to be delayed. Right now, the latest crop reports show the corn and bean crop moving forward on schedule. Even though cotton acres are predicted to be down some, a lot of that crop is off to a pretty good start. The corn crop here on the plains looks good as it heads to maturity, and they'll get started on the harvest later this summer, probably sometime in the month of July. There's good news for plains farmers as the Trump administration has listened to many farm organizations and lifted the tariffs on Moroccan phosphate fertilizer. Now, that should help with the price and availability of this product just as farmers prepare for planting a wheat crop in the fall. Fertilizer has been extremely expensive and in short supply, and this should bring some relief. And the Supreme Court has at least simplified the many lawsuits aimed at Monsanto due to Roundup claims. The ruling gives the authority of labeling strictly to the EPA and eliminates the move to state-specific labels that could have seen the product sell under 50 individual labels depending on your location. There had been rumors that Monsanto might halt production due to the massive number of suits that have been filed, but this simplification, although it does not dismiss the suits, it does simplify the process. This move does not guarantee, but should help keep that product on the market, and that's important as it's widely used in not only most crops, but also as a landscape tool. Hope everyone has time to take a break and celebrate this very special Independence Day as it represents 250 years of success in our country. We tend to take it for granted, but with all the disagreements and political turmoil that it brings, it's still the best form of government that I've found in my study of history, and hopefully will survive another 250 years to give those same opportunities to many more generations. So whatever you do to celebrate, whether it's before, after, or on July 4th, take a little time to enjoy and appreciate the blessings we have. From the rolling plains of Texas, I'm Barry Mahler for Farm Bureau Roundup.
0: The latest confirmations of New World screwworm cases total more than two dozen since the first case on June 3rd. Ranchers and everyone else are still highly encouraged to report any livestock, wildlife, and pets that may have been infested by screwworms. Now to the Panhandle, where meat science has become a big focus for West Texas A&M University in Canyon. And the place where meat science students learn and work is drawing a lot of interest. James Hunt reports from Canyon.
2: In the 8 years since it opened, the meat lab at West Texas A&M University in Canyon has provided excellent facilities for students, but it's also become quite an attraction for people from outside the university.
3: We average five tours a day in the meat lab, and in my opinion, it's one of the most toured facilities in the Panhandle.
2: That's WT meat scientist Dr. Trent Swartz, who says much of the interest relates to the lab's design.
3: The meat lab is very unique. It's a different style of build where it revolves around a singular hallway and you have windows to every single room.
2: The man who designed WT's meat lab is Dr. Ty Lawrence, who is the holder of the Cavanaugh Davis Distinguished Chair in Meat Science at West Texas A&M. He told me the layout of the meat lab emphasizes food safety.
4: So as we start at the north end of the building where the pens and the harvest floor are, that's the dirtiest the animal and the building will ever be. And as the animal and then the carcass and then the pieces make their way south through the building, the design is to get cleaner and cleaner and cleaner, ultimately ending up with products that are either in a vacuum package ready for retail sale or in a ready-to-eat format where they don't need to be reheated prior to consumption.

0: the design and the central hallway and the ability to get to any room without going through any other room was all built around food safety design.
1: So does that make the meat lab, does that make it then something that replicates industry standards or could perhaps maybe even help elevate industry standards?
0: So I don't know that it replicates standards because we're not producing anything at commercial chain speeds, so to speak. But we have had many, many, many commercial producers come. We've had most all major packers here. We've had several builders here to see how we did things. And I've actually seen a few of our unique approaches implemented in more recent commercial builds. So we're doing something that a lot of people like. They have an attraction to our place and to how we train students, to how we teach them about the science of and the business of the meat industry.
2: Once again, my guests for this report were Dr. Ty Lawrence and Dr. Trent Swartz, two meat scientists with West Texas A&M University. For Farm Bureau Roundup in Canyon, I'm James Hunt.
3: During the very hot summer temperatures, management practices need to be adjusted when it comes to herbicide applications in order to control and or eliminate weeds in fields and pastures. Dr. Vanessa Olson has more from Overton.
4: Treating weeds or brush with a leaf spray application when temperatures are high will usually result in poor control for several reasons. When temperatures exceed 90 degrees Fahrenheit, plants will slow down their growth and will not move the herbicide down to the root. Additionally, insect damage during this time of year can decrease the amount of leaf available to actually take in the herbicide. Finally, hot temperatures make leaves waxier. That is a trait used by plants to retain moisture, but will decrease the herbicide's ability to actually get into the leaf. When producers are spraying during high temperatures, applications should be timed for early in the morning when temperatures are typically not as high. Producers should never spray when temperatures exceed 90 degrees Fahrenheit. During morning hours, weeds will take in herbicides rapidly and translocate them to all areas of the plant. Later in the day, when the sun is hot, stomates close to conserve water. Some herbicides are especially susceptible to volatilization during the heat, so producers should take care to protect desirable plants from accidental movement of the herbicide. Producers should refer to the product label for specific recommendations on herbicide use during hot and dry conditions. Ideal temperatures for applying most post-emergent herbicides are between 65 and 85 degrees Fahrenheit. For herbicide recommendations for weed control, producers should contact their local county extension agent. If weeds are a persistent problem, producers should analyze current management strategies to determine the underlying cause for the dilemma. In most instances, management strategies involving using the appropriate stocking rate and a good, sound soil fertility program will do much to reduce weed populations. This is Dr. Vanessa Olson with Texas A&M AgriLife Extension in Overton for the Texas Farm Bureau Roundup.
3: Finally, the summer heat and very windy conditions lately have an impact on water intake by plants. Horticulturist John Begno is in the Hill Country.
5: Well, if you're like me and you've been in Texas this summer, you've noticed that we've had a lot of windy days, and that changes the water needs of plants quite a bit. The things that govern the need for water, of course, is temperature, which are elevated, humidities, which now are on the low side, and the available soil moisture capacity. In other words, what water is being held down in the soil. And if you look at the recent drought map, you've noticed that there's been a vast improvement, and a lot of soils have gained water, lakes have gained water. So we're sitting good in that area. But you throw a wind speed of 20, 30 miles an hour with that low humidity and high temperature, and plants use water much faster than they normally do. Very rapid loss of water through the leaves. Those openings in the bottom of the leaves, the stomates, are what are used to cool the plant down as well as absorb water through the root system. And if it's exceptionally hot and windy and dry and those holes, those stomates close up, then you don't really get a lot of absorption of water through the roots. And what happens is you see wilting. And we see wilting all over the state of Texas right now. But it's different than what's called permanent wilt. If it recovers by nightfall and in the morning it looks fresh again, then that means you've had adequate soil moisture. But when you get behind the curve, and we see this in trees right now that are starting to suffer, then it takes a long time to recover after you add water. So you don't want to get behind the curve. We like to say that in situations like we presently have, that we need to water at least once a week on turf grass and on trees that don't have fruit. maybe or nuts, once every 2 weeks is adequate. It's not just watering, it's the amount of water and, of course, the frequency. 1 inch of water is a minimum that you want to put down every week. So that means if you're watering every 2 weeks, you want 2 to 2.5. In the case of pecan trees that are now filling their pecans, then and growing those nutlets, then you need to water 2 inches at least, minimum, every 2 weeks. And we have a fair crop across some areas of Texas, so remember that. Don't let your trees suffer because they don't recover quite as well. This is John Begnell reporting for Texas Farm Bureau Roundup from Kingsland, Texas.
3: That is our program for this week. Thank you very much for joining us. Have a safe and enjoyable Independence Day, the 250th anniversary of the United States of America. For everyone at Farm Bureau Roundup, I'm Tom Nicoletti, and this is the Texas Farm Bureau Radio Network.
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10: 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Meal a Day of Sulphur Springs has announced its annual Independence Day celebration scheduled for Saturday, July 4th. The family-friendly event will take place from 10 a.m. to 4 p.m. in the parking lot of the Sulphur Springs Senior Citizens Center located at 301 Oak Avenue. Admission is $5 per person, with all proceeds benefiting the Meal a Day program. The lineup of activities includes attractions designed to help residents beat the summer heat while celebrating the nation's birthday. Kids' activities include unlimited access to bounce houses, balloon animals, and complimentary goodie bags. Live entertainment includes performances by the Howdy Doodat Clown Crew and live music throughout the day. Cold treats will be available from the Kona Ice Truck from 10 a.m. to 2 p.m., along with other great food options. A shop local vendor market featuring regional small businesses and crafters is planned. 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
11: These folks have a birthday today on the Independence Day, the 4th day of July. Happy birthday, Troy Fry, Hattie Lee DuPriest, Nikki Michelle Robinson, Doris Hancock. Tommy Clayton has a birthday today, so does Ken Burdell. Happy 19th birthday to Justin Paul Massey. Joyce Shaw celebrates a birthday today, so does Holly Phillips. Eileen Harris. Happy birthday, Scooter King. Pam Darrow. Kitty Stribling. Eva Lee Henderson. Jeffrey Carper has a birthday. So does Betty Farrell. Betty Landis has a birthday. So does Luke Wyman. Marissa Brown. John Eastman. Barbara Gowan. Alicia Durrett. Happy birthday, Donald Jeffrey. Beverly Browning. Happy 19th birthday to Seth Michael Danielson. Tony Martin has a birthday today, so does Shirley Knight, Mrs. Ralphie Horrid, Jenny McCauley, Thomas Wildman, Michelle Petty. Birthday greetings to Josh Sisson, Clay Daniel, Angie Diamond, Eddie Gray, Charles Jackson, and Mae Brantley. They're not twins, they're brother and sister. Happy birthday to all of you folks who have your birthdays today on July 4th.
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9: KSST has been reporting the news for Sulphur Springs and Hopkins County since 1947. We couldn't look to the future without remembering our past. These are the History and Heritage Files as compiled and presented by Bill Bradford prior to 2014.
12: These are the History and Heritage Files for the 4th day of July. Typical low be 70 degrees, typical high 92. There are documented reports that it was on this day in the year 1924 that it snowed in Hopkins County and elsewhere in North Texas.
13: We built a farm at the 4th of July.
12: Vera Thurman.
14: 1924, and it was cold, it rained, and then it snowed.
15: Oh, no.
14: It snowed.
12: Oh. And here in Hopkins County, Garland Carroll.
16: Like froze death. They all had to wear overcoats. It didn't rain very much. But boy, it snowed on the 4th of July, 1924. Oh, it's a snowbell. Yeah. I know snow when I see it.
12: And it was on this day in the year 1970 that I accompanied seven Hopkins County teenagers on a marathon one-day trip to Washington, D.C., where Bob Hope and Ross Perot had reserved special seats for them at his Celebrate America Spectacular. They promised our Hopkins County Texans would have front row seats, and man, we did. Making that trip for Kathy Trammell, 18-year-old daughter of Mr. and Mrs. M.A. Trammell, Rebecca Hodges, 17-year-old daughter of Dr. and Mrs. Les Hodges, Carrie Bradford, 17-year-old daughter of Mr. and Mrs. W.E. Bradford, Penny Nichols, 17, daughter of Mr. and Mrs. Carol Nichols of Picton, David McGrady, 17, son of Mr. and Mrs. Wayne McGrady, and Ernie Weaver of Miller Grove, son of Mr. and Mrs. G.A. Weaver, right 2 point. And we didn't get back until dawn the next morning.
17: Dorothy LeBure.
12: A fireworks display as Hopkins County's young people joined Bob Hope in Washington on July 4th, 1970. And on this day, 1976, Hopkins County recognized the nation's 200th birthday at the Fire Bell. They sang Happy Birthday to America. With thousands of other communities across this nation, they rang the bell. There was a choir in the background, the scouts were there, and at the end, each scout came by and rang the bell separately. As Sulphur Springs, Hopkins County joined the National Bicentennial Celebration on July 4th, 1976. And on this day in 1954, Bill Fraley published his giant Sulphur Springs Centennial Edition. Set Fraley and his Progress keynote story about the previous year, quote, a great new industry, Rockwell Manufacturing, completed its million-dollar plant. The city's new 550-acre White Oak Lake was finished, a water supply sufficient for a city at 20,000. 1,000 people. In the centennial year 54, he said work was being started on the new U.S. 67 bypass, and the Baptists were building a new church. The new White Oak Lake was later named Century Lake. Now the backside of Lake Sulphur Springs, the bypass is now the Interstate 30. The population of Sulphur Springs was estimated at just under 10,000 in 1954. 7 doctors, 7 attorneys, 2 banks, and no CPAs. Men grew beards for the celebration. Maurice Kelty refused to, and they hanged him.
13: Oh, they hung me.
15: They hung you.
13: Yeah, I got a rope.
15: Right.
13: Yeah. You never seen such a party in your life. What? Never seen one like it.
12: 4th of July, 1954, when Sulphur Springs celebrated its 100th year. And we were there with the Heritage Files.
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9: Time now for obituary news and funeral notices, brought to you as a public service to our listeners and by West Oaks Funeral Home, a name you can trust. In obituary news, Dave Golson, age 81 of Yantas, passed away peacefully at his home June 21st. Dave was born November 25th, 44, in Dallas to the late Charles and Ruby Starks Golson. He married Linda Stevens Leonard in Grand Prairie November 25th, 2017. Dave proudly served in the U.S. Army as a helicopter gunner and helicopter mechanic during the Vietnam War. Recognized for his service, he earned numerous military honors, including the Vietnam Service Medal, Air Medal, Rifle Expert Badge, and Marksman Badge. Following his military service, Dave spent his working years as a dedicated truck driver. Outside of work, he enjoyed a variety of hobbies and passions. He was an avid bowler with an impressive 225 average and spent many happy hours on the lane. He also loved bass fishing and treasured the time he spent on the water pursuing his favorite catch. Dave will be remembered for his dedication, strong work ethic, and enthusiasm he brought to the activities he loved. Survived by his wife, Linda of Yantas, son, Mark Golson, daughter, Renee Golson, and many, many grandchildren. Preceded to death by his parents and his son, Michael Golson. In lieu of flowers, donations should be given to the Sweet Fellowship Building Fund. Funeral service for Joyce Goldsmith, age 84 of birthright, will be held at 11 a.m. Monday, July 6th at Murray Owosky. Interment will follow at North Hopkins Cemetery. Visitation will be held 1 hour prior to the service. Mrs. Goldsmith passed away peacefully at her home July 1st. Funeral service for Velma Lightfoot, age 87, of Sulphur Springs, will be held at 2 p.m. Tuesday, July 7th at Murray Owosky. Visitation will be held 1 hour prior to the service. Mrs. Lightfoot passed away Monday, June 29th at Rock Creek Health and Rehab. Velma Faye Henderson Lightfoot was born the youngest of 6, September 2nd, 38, in Morton, Texas, to Jim and Edna Grady Henderson. After graduating from high school, Velma married John Wiley J.W. Lightfoot December 21st, 56, in Plains, Texas. In her early years, she was raising her family. She worked as a beautician before devoting herself to being a homemaker. She and J.W. moved to East Texas in the late 1960s, where they began farming and ranching. In the 80s, she expanded into land development through Northeast Texas while raising their 2 children, Winoka and John Dub Lightfoot Jr. Velma worked alongside J.W. and was an essential part of the business, keeping the office organized and ensuring everything ran smoothly. Velma had a love for travel and treasured the many memories she made exploring Europe, Australia, New Zealand with the National Bronvie Cattle Association. She and J.W. always enjoyed taking Alaskan cruises and made many cherished trips to Branson, one of her favorite destinations. Whether traveling across the world or closer to home, she valued the experiences and time spent with family and friends. Survived by her daughter, Winoka Lightfoot, and husband Ronnie Chavez, and many, many grandchildren. Preceded to death by her husband of 61 years, John Wiley Lightfoot, parents Jim and Edna, and a son, John Dub Lightfoot Jr., and a granddaughter, Miranda Lightfoot, and all of her older siblings. In lieu of flowers, donations should be made to the charity of your choice. You've been listening to Obituary News and Funeral Notices, brought to you on KSST as a public service to our listeners and by West Oaks Funeral Home.

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1: TSN News. I'm Campbell Reed. With all the talk of America's 250th this weekend, another discussion popped up. Who would be chosen as the 250 most influential Texans of all time?
2: The Houston Chronicle got the ball rolling, inviting folks to vote in their Texas 250 Who Shaped Texas roundup. We'd be here all day discussing their entire findings, so we'll stick with the top five Texans who have changed us and America since 1836. Taking top honor as the most influential Texan of all time, President Lyndon Baines Johnson. The Cron team called him a, quote, personification of the glorious and messy enchantment that is the Lone Star State, end quote. Following LBJ are arguably the two men who made Texas, freedom fighter Sam Houston and pioneer Stephen F. Austin. Then there are the musicians. Rounding out the top five are Willie Nelson and Beyonce. There are so many more influential Texans beside these, so who would be in your top 250? Just something to talk about over the barbecue this weekend. I'm Kristen Yates, TSN News.
1: Texas A&M veterinarians are continuing to urge pet owners to watch for signs of New World screwworm after the parasite was recently confirmed in the U.S.
3: Experts say the adult fly lays eggs in open wounds and on warm-blooded animals. The larva can hatch within hours and feed on living tissue, causing serious damage if left untreated. Veterinarians say cats, dogs, livestock, wildlife, and even people can be affected, with stray animals facing a higher risk. Pet owners are encouraged to check animals daily for wounds, keep injuries clean, and seek veterinary care if a wound worsens, develops a foul odor, or contains a visible larva. Experts say early treatment is highly effective. Emily Capetillo, TSN News.
1: One of the big ticket companies is facing an investigation from the Texas Attorney General's office today.
4: Texas Attorney General Ken Paxton says there have been reports that soccer fans who bought World Cup tickets through StubHub never got them, and that applies to matches that were played in Texas. He says Texans who purchased World Cup tickets through StubHub and did not receive them, or got tickets that were significantly inferior to what they paid for, are encouraged to file a complaint with the Office of the Attorney General's Consumer Protection Division. StubHub has said it is working to get every fan into their match, and that any ticketing problems were based on issues with FIFA. That organization disputes the claim and says its system has been reliable. Stephen Pickering, TSN News.
1: After winning a $24 million innovation grant from the state, the company FormFactor Incorporated will establish a new manufacturing plant in Farmers Branch. They make quality control testing components for semiconductors. The company says it will invest $140 to $170 million in that Farmers Branch facility. This is TSN News.
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1: A major maritime celebration honoring America's 250th is going on, with dozens of small vessels navigating the waters surrounding New York City. Large crowds lined up along the city's waterfront, but one vessel, the USS Kearsarge, which is moored just off the Statue of Liberty, is serving as the stage for Vice President J.D. Vance. Overseas, the days-long funeral services for Iran's Ayatollah Ali Khamenei is continuing at a prayer complex in Tehran, with eulogies and readings from the Quran. Officials say the former supreme leader was killed during the war in late February, but the conflict had delayed the funeral services. On Truth Social, President Trump writing that he signed six pardons for people who had been convicted of violating the Clean Air Act. Specifically, those individuals who were not named were found to have tampered with emission systems on commercial trucks. I'm Campbell Reed, TSN News.
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7: Your KSST KRVA FM weather forecast calls for mostly sunny skies through much of the day today. We do have a very slight chance of a few rain showers or thunderstorms developing through the afternoon hours. Otherwise, hot and humid. 97 for the high. Heat index values up around 102. Overnight, mostly clear with a low in the mid-70s. I'm meteorologist Jared Cirillo on KSST and KR.
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10: 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It appears by its own numbers, the U.S. government seems insolvent. It's reported that the Treasury shows about $6 trillion in assets and over $47 trillion in liabilities. 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
4: After a half century of battling fires and keeping his community safe, Mount Pleasant Fire Chief Larry McRae announced his retirement on Thursday. KETK Television reports McRae first began working with the city in 1976 as a volunteer firefighter before rising to the rank of fire chief in 1984. Since then, he's led the fire department for over 40 years and through more than 10,000 calls. In a social media post last year, the Mount Pleasant Fire Department said McRae was inspired to become a firefighter when he was in high school. He was working at an Exxon service station and had lots of volunteer firefighters as customers. Just hearing them talk about being volunteer firefighters excited Chief McRae, and he knew exactly what he wanted to do. The post continues, his advice for future firefighters is to always be willing to put in the effort and have a servant's heart. Deputy Chief Aristeo Rodriguez has been named the acting fire chief in the meantime. Rodriguez has worked with the department for the past 27 years. The Mount Pleasant Fire Department will seek applications for the position. The City of Athens recently named Eric Burnside as its new fire chief. Previously, he was the fire chief for the town of Hollywood Park near San Antonio. Listen for news, weather, and sports around the clock on KSST.
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2: TSN News, I'm Campbell Reed. Dallas Animal Services asking the community to help comfort shelter dogs during the 4th of July fireworks.
3: Dallas Animal Services will host its annual Calming the Canines event on Saturday night from 9 p.m. until 11. Community members are invited to spend time with shelter dogs by reading a book, playing soft music, or simply sitting quietly nearby as fireworks light up the sky. Shelter officials say the loud noises can cause significant stress and anxiety for many animals, and having volunteers present can help them feel more secure. Before the event, the shelter is also hosting its First Fridays event on Friday from 5 to 8 p.m. It will feature giveaways, activities, and a chance for people to meet adoptable cats and dogs. Emily Capatillo, TSN News.
2: A convicted drug dealer in Fort Worth going to prison.
4: 31-year-old Evarista Hidrogo was involved in a high-speed chase with law enforcement in November of last year. Prosecutors say that when he was finally captured, he had more than 50 grams of meth on him. They also found large amounts of meth, heroin, and cocaine in his car. And they searched a home storage unit, found even more meth and heroin. He's been convicted of possession with intent to distribute, sentenced to 40 years in federal prison. Barbara Schwartz, TSN News.
2: Texas A&M veterinarians say there's no need to panic over New World screwworm, but pet owners should be alert.
3: Texas A&M experts say New World screwworm infestations can usually be prevented and treated when they're caught early. They recommend checking pets regularly for cuts and injuries, monitoring surgical wounds into their heels, and keeping animals up to date on parasite prevention medications. Veterinarians say early treatment is key because once the larvae are removed, most animals can recover. Anyone who suspects a screwworm infestation should contact their veterinarian right away. More information on reporting cases and submitting samples to the appropriate authorities is also available through the Texas A&M AgriLife website. Emily Capatillo, TSN News.
2: Well, the Texas Attorney General's office says it is investigating StubHub. Attorney General Ken Paxton says there have been reports the company is failing to provide tickets to World Cup matches that fans have purchased. He says that includes matches in North Texas and Houston. StubHub says the problems were caused by issues with FIFA's ticketing platform, while FIFA says its system is functioning reliably. A restaurant chain that's popular across Texas has new owners, and they're based in Dallas. Altamont Capital Partners has sold the Cotton Patch Cafe to a company called Local Favorite Restaurants. The company also owns El Phoenix, Twisted Roots, and Snuffers. With Talk of America's 250th weekend, another discussion has popped up. Who would be chosen as the 250 most influential Texans of all time? Well, according to some polls, LBJ would be the number one person at the top of that list. This is TSN News.
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2: As the sun set over Iran last evening, a national mourning is taking place in Tehran. Thousands of mourners, many of them children, continue to arrive at the Grand Mosque of Tehran. It's where the public farewell ceremony of Iran's late Supreme Leader Ali Khamenei is going on. As the tall ship parade floated behind Vice President J.D. Vance while on board the replica Civil War-era sloop USS Kearsarge, he delivered words of warning during his 4th of July speech, cautioning what he called small but loud voices that speak, quote, obsessively, end quote, about national imperfections. President Trump is issuing some new presidential pardons on Truth Social. President Trump's writing that he signed six pardons for people who had been convicted of violating violating the Clean Air Act. And Taylor Swift entered the Mary Arena, making her love story with Travis Kelce official last night in Madison Square Garden. I'm Campbell Reed, TSN.
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9: Your KSST KRVA FM weather forecast calls for mostly sunny skies through much of the day today. We do have a very slight chance of a few rain showers or thunderstorms developing through the afternoon hours. Otherwise, hot and humid. 97 for the high, heat index values up around 102. Overnight, mostly clear with a low in the mid-70s. I'm meteorologist Jared Cirillo on KSST and KR.
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1: .1320. That's the number of words so gracefully crafted and firmly written 250 years ago in our Declaration of Independence. Signed by the 56 men whose firm stance against the tyranny of a far-off monarchy set forth what would become the light on the hill, the beacon of freedom, an example of self-governance executed not without blemish or imperfection, but one capable of aspiring to live the ideals of the Revolution. 100 years later, the more perfect union found its perfect game.
2: High, deep, and gone!
1: In the century and a half since baseball has marked the passage of time,
2: gets him swinging on the heater.
1: And the progress by which these United States have moved forward.
3: Playing in the newest ballpark in baseball, this is really pretty exciting times.
1: A child's game, yes, but a testament to both rugged individualism.
2: Dives, and he made the catch!
1: And also the great American ideal of working toward a common goal.
4: It's over! The Rangers have won the World Series!
1: Here we stand, 250 years later, still celebrating the freedom which bore our nationhood and the game which has come to define it.
2: Here comes Nemo!

powerful words voiced by World War II veteran, survivor of Iwo Jima, Don Graves. We appreciate his service, and we appreciate Don being a part of our Independence Day broadcast this afternoon. It's the Rangers and the Tigers baseball.

0: inside the globe today. But it's not just about what is about to happen inside the globe. How about what's going on outside the globe in the plaza between Globe Life Field and Texas Live? History being made. And for more on that, we say hello to Laura Stickles.
1: Well, Jared, nothing screams the 4th of July like beer, and today the Texas Rangers broke a world record filling the largest glass of beer right behind me. That is 638 gallons of beer, and they actually have a Guinness World Record official behind me. That's Thomas Bradford. He's out here making it official right now. Now, guys, the prior record, that was 550 gallons set in the UK. I was talking to Thomas. How do you make sure that a record like this is official? He said there's kind of three main things that he is supposed to look at. One, of course, he has to measure it. So he was out here with a measuring tape, ensuring that it really was 600 gallons or at least past that 550 gallon mark. Also, he said everything needs to be composted. Guinness doesn't want to make sure that anything goes to waste if it is a food related world record breaking event. And then lastly, he said it has to be beer. So Thomas was out here as well testing it to make sure that it really is beer in that massive glass behind me. What a special way to celebrate the 4th of July. And guys, in Thomas's Bradford's words, it feels fitting that we would break an English record on the 4th of July in the United States.
0: That is a nice tie-in, and I'm sure there's some people in the ballpark who got to sample some of that beer, or are going to get to sample some of that beer. Not a bad job to taste test the food, the product, or in this case, make sure it's actually beer on 4th of July. That seems like a pretty good gig to me. There's an oversized Budweiser bottle. I'm sure you could fit quite a bit of beer in that. Well, the Rangers and Tigers, gonna in sober form, play a ball game here today. It's the second game of this three-game series, and the Rangers back at home on Independence Day after a few years away, hoping to set off some fireworks with some long balls. Power's been a big part of the Rangers' equation here recently, including the three home runs they hit on Thursday. All right, time now for our trivia question brought to you by Yellowwood. All right, well, Jackie Robinson broke the color barrier in 1947. Since then, there are seven players to have at least 250 wins on the mound and 250 career hits. In honor of America 250, a little 250 trivia question. We'll get to the answers coming up in a bit. But next, we continue the red, white, and blue theme. We hear from Kyle Higashioka and why this day is incredibly special to Higgy and his family. Rangers Game Day on RSN is presented by Yellowwood Brand Pressure Treated Pine. If it doesn't have this yellow tag, you don't want it. 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
5: Your KSST-KRVA-FM weather forecast calls for mostly sunny skies through much of the day today. We do have a very slight chance of a few rain showers or thunderstorms developing through the afternoon hours. Otherwise, hot and humid. 97 for the high. Heat index values up around 102. Overnight, mostly clear with a low in the mid-70s. I'm meteorologist Jared Cirillo on KSST and KRVA-FM.
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2: Slow down, I can hardly see. 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
2: Red alert, I didn't see ya.
3: And I couldn't see you. No wonder, you don't have reflectors. They tell drivers where you are.
2: I see what you mean.
3: Remember, if you have to ride when it's getting dark, have the right equipment.
2: And wear bright clothes. Now we know.
3: And knowing is half the battle.
4: The Transformers.
5: He was a doctor in the Army. He was in the Pacific Theater. He actually played baseball during the war. His claim to fame was that he was the only officer to be invited to play with the GIs. Grandpa Higashioka, he was in the 442nd, and it was an all-Japanese-American regiment, fought in the European theater, kind of came up through Italy, went into France, and then, marched on towards Germany. He saw a lot of combat. My dad was saying his favorite stories to tell was when they rescued the Lost Battalion. They were from Texas. They made everyone after the commander of the Lost Battalion made every 442nd member honorary Texan. So technically, I'm like an honorary Texan, I guess. It's pretty crazy to think, you know, especially when they were getting put in the internment camps, like, they were just willing to go off to war to almost, like, prove their worth to this country. So it's, you know, something I really respect.
6: Yeah, just a little snippet of an incredible story from Kyle Higashioka about his family, both on his mom and dad's sides, with service to this country. When you come to the area, you've got, of course, the Rangers, you got AT&T Stadium, Six Flags, but you also got to consider really another special venue. And for more on that, you got the Medal of Honor Museum.
7: Medal of Honor recipients represent not only themselves, but the 40 million people who've served in the armed forces since the Civil War.
8: This country has survived for 250 years on the backs of ordinary people, the people who step up to defend our country, and that is all embodied in the Medal of Honor.
9: The history of the Medal of Honor are really guideposts along the way that we can look back in American history and see these examples of what it means to be patriotic, to be courageous, to be selfless.
8: North Texas, and Arlington in particular, was such a welcoming community. It was the best possible location we could have chosen to build this museum.
9: It's always been nice knowing the Rangers have supported the museum from the beginning. To have the civic support from the Texas Rangers has been incredible.
8: There's nothing more American than baseball, and there's nothing more American than service.
7: They go hand in hand. It's apple pie at this point.
9: Reality that these are just normal people that did extraordinary things. Our hope, obviously, at the museum is that our visitors learn about these stories and then they apply these lessons in their everyday lives.
7: It's important to look back in gratitude as it is to look back, learn the lessons from the people who defended us and protected us.
8: It's a great reflection of how we come together as a country, and that is all embodied in the Medal of Honor.
6: Special piece, and hope you go and check out the Medal of Honor Museum when you're in the area. Answers to our Yellowwood trivia question. The seven players since Jackie Robinson broke the color barrier with 250 wins and 250 hits. You got some legends here. Warren Spahn, Steve Carlton, early win, Bob Gibson, Greg Maddux, Phil Niekro, and Robin Roberts. All right, when we come back, we're going to hear from Skip Schumacher. 4th of July and baseball. We got to get ready for the Rangers and Tigers. Eric chats with Skip. That's coming up next.

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3: Rangers Game Day on RSN is presented by Yellowwood Brand Pressure Treated Pine. If it doesn't have this yellow tag,
4: Fourth of July is always awesome and a lot of fun. We get the flags and everything coming on the field.
5: That's one of the most American things you can do. I think it's awesome. The fireworks, jets flying over.
6: When I think of sports in America, I think of baseball and just the tradition that it all has, and it's always a really special day.
7: That's what we do. People go and watch baseball on July 4th, and we get to play on an awesome, great holiday, and it's just really cool to be a part of it.
6: America's pastime, baseball, kind of go together, hot dogs, just all that. Just, yeah, that's special. That's probably one of my favorite days to play on.
5: There's nowhere else I would rather be on the 4th of July rather than on a baseball field, so it's a blast for me.
3: Well, not a bad place to be on a baseball field playing for a first-place team, and that's the case of your Texas Ranger today. A half game up on the Mariners, and here's Skip Schumacher's lineup with a chance to secure another series win as they take on Jack Flaherty, the righty, and the Tigers. Jock Peterson back at the top. Josh Smith, fresh off his first homer of the season, hitting in the two spot. He's playing first base with Josh Young, the American League leader in multi-hit games, hitting third. Brandon Nimmo back in there in the cleanup spot for this Roland Rangers team. Earlier, the Hall of Famer Eric Nadel caught up with Skip Schumacher.
8: Well, not only is this Independence Day, it's also the day that All-Stars get announced. And Skip, you and the players had a chance to vote for the All-Stars. In particular, you guys select the pitchers. What's the toughest thing about making those selections for you?
9: Well, there's so many guys that are deserving of that selection. So whether it's our guys, we're always very biased with, you know, our own guys, and then guys that we have maybe played with or are friends with in the league that have had success. And then there's these young guys that are, you know, maybe very deserving of, you know, who just got called up and what they've done in the league. So there's a number of ways that you kind of think about it, and also it's important to win the game. So that's for the home field advantage, obviously, in the World Series. So there's a lot of factors that go into it, and it's not never easy decisions.
8: Yeah, how much do you weigh past performance, like career record, as opposed to what a guy has done this year?
9: Zero. I don't care about past record. It's deserving of this year. And I think that's what can probably get lost a little bit of, you know, in some of these all-star votings of, like, the success that they had in previous years or last year should have no weight on what they're doing this year and as far as the voting's concerned. So I think it's always recency of what you've done this year should depend on who gets voted into the all-star game.
8: As we play on the 4th of July, the uniforms are different. There is stars and stripes on the uniforms. And, of course, the United States is involved in the World Cup right now. Did you have a chance to play for the country at all?
9: I did. In 2006, I played for Team USA for the qualifier to go into the Olympics. We were in Cuba. We ended up winning it, obviously, to qualify. One of the best experiences I've ever had. A lot of big leaguers on that team. Kurt Suzuki, the manager now for the Angels, was our catcher, but there was a ton of good players on that team, but one of the best experiences. And then my son played for Team USA 18U in Japan this summer, so a lot of ties with Team USA.
8: What was it like for you playing with USA across your chest?
9: Well, I don't think there's anything better other than being in the big leagues, you know, wearing the organization across the chest of a major league team. But Team USA just represents so many other things. You know, we have a bunch of servicemen that came and joined us. There was a bunch of servicemen that my son went to go see in Okinawa. That was incredible. So just a number of different factors. The baseball is the baseball, but what the USA represents is a much deeper meaning.
8: Jack Flaherty pitches today for Detroit. You have Josh Smith in there at first base instead of Jake Berger.
9: Yeah, you know, Jake has played every game but three, so we have run him out a lot. I do anticipate him playing at some point during this game. But we're putting six lefties in the lineup today against Jack Flaherty. Jack's, you know, obviously a really good established major league pitcher, so we're trying to stack as many lefties as we can against him, and hopefully it works and see what happens.
8: And finally, Chris Martin is back on the active roster, replacing Jacob Junis. What's the situation with Jacob?
9: Yeah, unfortunately, Jacob had a kind of a hip impingement that he's been dealing with the last, probably week or so. Had to put him on the IL today. Unfortunate, because he's been so good for us, obviously in the seventh and eighth inning, and even ninth inning. So we're going to definitely miss him, but, you know, really good to have Chris Martin back. He's ready to go, healthy, had a really good outing, his rehab assignment, so he's ready to go.
8: And that's today's Skip Schumacher Show.
3: And starting on the mound for Skip Schumacher is Cal Quantrill. It's going to be his third start. He's allowed just one run over six innings through his first two, including four scoreless innings in Toronto during this most recent road trip. So it's Quantrill getting the start for the Rangers. And like the Rangers have six lefties in their lineup, the Tigers have six in theirs for the righty Quantrill. Elias Diaz representing the red, white, and blue, while his heart is still obviously in Venezuela, celebrating America's 250th birthday. The Rangers and the Tigers, game two of this three-game series, coming your way next.
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17: Yeah, we are all set to go this afternoon. A day 250 years in the making. It is America's 250th birthday. We've got baseball today, the Tigers and the Rangers, all sorts of festivities and fun. One of the biggest celebrations we've seen in this country. As we get ready to go this afternoon, all the pomp, all the circumstance, and we turn it over to the voice of Globe Life Field, Chuck Morgan.
18: Ladies and gentlemen, as we celebrate Independence Day, we also commemorate a historic milestone in our nation's story. Today marks the 250th anniversary of the United States of America. 2.5 centuries of courage, sacrifice, innovation, and the enduring pursuit of liberty. Throughout that journey, the game of baseball has grown alongside our nation, bringing generations of Americans together through moments of triumph and tradition. As our national pastime has reflected the story of our country, today we honor both the game we love and the nation that has called its home for generations. As we begin today's celebration, please turn your attention to center field, where we proudly unveiled a commemorative banner honoring the 250th anniversary. And in tribute to the countless Americans who defended our freedoms, we proudly present our nation's flag, being unfurled across the outfield, held by Texas Rangers Lone Star members.

joining us on the field today, presenting our nation's colors, is the Texas Rangers Company B Honor Guard, representing the brave men and women who selflessly serve and protect our communities every day. And now, ladies and gentlemen, please rise, remove your caps, and direct your attention to the field as acclaimed vocal group, the Texas Tenors, performs our national anthem.

Who's broad stripes and bright stars?

0: Ladies and gentlemen, Marcus Collins, J.C. 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

0: Here's the 1-2. Swing and a miss. He struck him out on a cutter.
1: Swing and a hard hit ball over third. Down the line. Base knock. That rolls all the way into the corner.
0: Third of the plate. He dives. He's safe.
1: He goes home for one. The throw to first. They got it. Double play.
0: That's got a chance. That ball is history.
2: 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First Pitch is coming up next. You can hear every game all season long right here on the Trajan Wealth Texas Rangers Radio Network. 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
3: From Globe Life Field in Arlington, it's the Texas Rangers against the Detroit Tigers, game two of a three-game series. Hello there, everybody, and happy Independence Day. This is Eric Nadel with Jared Sandler. Matt Hicks has the day off, still a bit under the weather. Ken Mendez is our engineer. Dylan Moore and Jacob Ray are back in master control. After the Rangers won 10-4 over the Tigers on Thursday, and the Seattle Mariners lost last night 2-0 to the Toronto Blue Jays, the Rangers regained sole possession of first place in the American League West. They're a half a game ahead of Seattle with a record of 45 wins and 43 losses. The Rangers have won 7 of their last 8 ball games, and they are 20-12 since May the 29th, the best record in the American League since that time. The Tigers' record at 38-50 leaves them in fourth place in the American League Central. They're 8.5 games behind the Cleveland Guardians, who have beaten the White Sox 2 days in a row to regain sole possession of the top spot. In the season series, the Rangers and Tigers each have 2 victories. The Tigers have outscored the Rangers by a margin of 20-17. On the mound for the Rangers today will be Cal Quantrill, not Kumar Rocker as we were expecting. Apparently it was simply a miscommunication between the Ranger coaching staff and the Ranger PR department. Quantrill was supposed to be the starter all along. We just didn't know it. He'll be making his 18th appearance and his third start. The big right-hander from Port Hope, Ontario, has a record of 3 wins and no losses and a 3.31 ERA. This will be his third start, the last one coming Sunday in Toronto, where he worked 4 scoreless innings, got no decision in the game the Rangers ultimately won by the score of 7-4. For the Tigers today, it's 30-year-old right-hander Jack Flaherty. Flaherty, with a record of 1-8, an earned run average for the season, much better than the 1-8 record would lead you to believe. Of Flaherty with an ERA of 4.97, and he's been pitching very well of late. In his last 6 starts, he's allowed 3 earned runs or fewer. So that's your pitching matchup today, Quantrill against Flaherty. Your starting lineups are brought to you by Frost Bank, exactly what you unexpected. For the Tigers, Kevin McConnachal leads it off. He'll be at shortstop today after playing third base in the opener. It'll be Dylan Dingler behind the plate. He's batting second. Terry Carpenter, the DH, hits third. Riley Green in left field is the cleanup batter. Spencer Torkelson is at first base batting fifth. Hitting sixth at third base, Colt Keith. Zach McKinstry is the second baseman and the seventh place hitter. Ben Malgeri is in right field hitting eighth. And batting ninth in center field, James Outman. McGonigal, Dingle, and Carpenter. Green, Torkelson, and Keith. McKinstry, Malgeri, and Outman. That's the starting nine against the 31-year-old right-hander, Cal Quantrill. For the Rangers, it's Jock Peterson, the designated hitter, leading off. Josh Smith batting second at first base. Josh Young at third base, hitting third. Brandon Nimmo back in the lineup for the first time since Sunday, is in right field and batting cleanup. Alejandro Osuna in left field bats fifth. Ezekiel Duran hits sixth. He's at shortstop. Evan Carter in center is the seventh place hitter. Elias Diaz is catching and batting eighth. And Nicky Lopez at second base is batting ninth. Peterson, Smith, Smith and Young, Nimmo, Osuna, and Duran, Carter, Diaz, and Lopez. Jake Berger not in the starting lineup. The Ranger bench is entirely right-handed today, with the righty Jack Flaherty starting for the Tigers. Calling the balls and strikes out of Alexandria, Virginia, Brennan Miller. John Tumpane is at first base, the crew chief Chris Conroy at second base, and Willie Traynor is umpiring at third. We play with the roof closed. 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Get your business in the game. Rangers wearing special uniforms for the 4th of July. Rangers in the blue logo script across the front on a white jersey, but the names and numbers on the back are in a red, white, and blue stars and stripe theme. The Rangers have a white cap with a blue brim and the T in red, white, and blue. First pitch to Kevin McGonigal is lofted in the air to center field. Ranging over to his right is Evan Carter. He puts the squeeze on it. One pitch and one out. Carter in center, flanked by Osuna in left and Nimmo in right. Young is at third, Duran at short, Lopez at second, and Smith at first, with Elias Diaz behind the plate. And Dylan Dingler is up now for Detroit, hitting .269, 19 homers, 59 RBIs, third in the league and runs batted in. He was 2-for-5 in the opener 2 days ago. And here's the pitch, and that's a little bit tight for ball one. Joey Cora is the third base coach. Anthony Sanders, the first base coach. It is a blistery 99 degrees outside, but a comfortable 74, as always, in here. Here's the 1-0 pitch, and that is down for a ball, 2-0. Rangers had a roster move today. As you probably heard on our pregame show, Jacob Junis goes on the injured list with a hip impingement, and Chris Martin has been activated. Quantrill to the plate, and there's a pop-up on the left side of the infield. It is Josh Young giving way to the shortstop Duran, who makes the catch in the shortstop hole, and there are two outs. Your injury report brought to you by Bailey and Gallion.
4: And if you hadn't heard about the roster move, you probably could have just guessed there'd be a roster move, because we're in one of those stretches where it seems like every day the Rangers are having to make some sort of a move to complete their roster.
3: There always is. Chris Martin has not pitched in a big league game since May the 30th. Had one rehab assignment, and he's back. Here's Kerry Carpenter, and the pitch is a strike. And Skip Schumacher said he's not looking for a soft landing necessarily for Martin. He goes right into the late inning mix. Carpenter, left-handed batter, hitting .232, 13 homers, 36 runs batted in. Quantrill deals, and the pitch is fouled off. Quantrill wears the number 44 on the back of his white Ranger jersey. Works in short sleeves. His most frequently used pitch is a cutter. Also throws a sinker, a split, a fastball, and a curve. He deals 0-2, and a check swing. Did he go? No, says third base umpire Willie Traynor. The umpire is also wearing white caps with stars and stripe motif, and the Tigers on their road gray uniforms have their numbers in red, white, and blue stars and stripes. Here's the 1-2 delivery. And the breaking ball is a little bit low. And the count at 2 balls and 2 strikes. Riley Green would be next if Carpenter gets on here with 2 outs and nobody on in the top half of the first. This place is packed today. We expect a sellout or very close to it. And there's one game left in this series tomorrow at 2:30. Kamar Rocker will pitch that one against Casey Mize. Here's the pitch, a swing and a line drive, base hit right center field. So Carpenter on with 2 outs here in the first. And that will bring up Riley Green. Green, the left fielder, went 1-for-5 in the opener Thursday, hitting .284 with 11 homers, 38 RBIs. He will find out tonight whether he's been named an All-Star for the third consecutive year. He's in the final voting for an outfield spot. Spencer Torkelson on deck, a right-handed batter. The set. And the pitch to the lefty Green, and that is outside for ball one. Carpenter, the runner at first, has not stolen a base this year. Quantrill has allowed 7 stolen bases in just 35 innings of work this year. That's a high total, but Carpenter probably not a threat to go. Here's the 1-0, and that's off speed and outside. He went with a splitter there and missed with it, but the Rangers are going to challenge. An early challenge from catcher Elias Diaz.
4: I think he's going to get this one right, Eric.
3: Indeed, he did.
5: The pitch is a strike. Texas has two challenges remaining.
3: So a good challenge by Diaz. 1-1. I was watching the Mariners game last night. Randy Arozarena challenged twice in the first inning. He was wrong both times. They lost their challenges for the entire game.
4: Not a surprise. He's the guy to do that.
3: 1-1 pitch is swung on and missed. And the count is 1-2. Mariners lost that game 2-0 to Toronto. Dylan Cease was dealing. He was masterful last night.
4: Yeah, thank gosh the Rangers didn't get that version of Cease. Maybe they would have, but they didn't put together the competitive at-bats against him.
3: Exactly they did. Right. They did well against him. 1-2 pitch, and that's foul down the left field line, slicing back into the first deck.
4: You got to have some level of confidence to blow your team's challenges in one at-bat in the first inning.
3: Maybe he didn't fully understand the ramifications.
4: Also would not be a surprise.
3: Two outs, a runner at first. No score first inning. And here's the pitch, and it's outside 2-2. Get your tickets at Rangers.com for the finale of the series tomorrow. Again, it's not a 1:30 start, as it usually is on Sunday. It's a 2:30 start for Peacock TV. And we will not have a Rangers Sports Network telecast. You'll have to find it on Peacock tomorrow. Here's the 2-2. And there's a drive well hit down the right field line. It's hooking, and it is gone just inside the foul pole. A two-run homer for Riley Green, his 12th of the year. And the Tigers draw first blood. It's 2-0 Detroit in the first.
4: Well, Cal Quantrill threw the cutter there. Probably trying to get that in on the hands against Riley Green, going from a right-handed pitcher to a left-handed hitter. Maybe he's trying to sneak that through the back door. Whatever the intention was, he was caught in between because that cutter was over the middle of the plate. It was left up. That's in a very hittable spot. And you always hear the thought, well, home runs are thrown, not hit. Well, I think that's an example where it was a mistake pitch and Riley Green took advantage.
3: With two outs before the Carpenter single and the Green homer. Now Torkelson, the righty, takes high and tight, ball one. He's hitting .216, 14 homers, 38 runs batted in. The Tigers are eighth in the league in home runs, right smack in the middle. It's their 104th of the year. 1-0 pitch, and there's a strike over the inside corner. They are ninth in the league in runs scored, averaging 4.2. And that is just under the league average of 4.4 runs a game. The Rangers are at 4.1. 1-1 pitch, that's fouled back. And the count at 1-2. The Tigers are 13th in batting average at .236. They are ninth in OPS at .712. The Rangers rank fifth in batting average, seventh in OPS. 1 ball, 2 strikes, 2 outs. That comes Quantrill. And he struck him out swinging, tried to check his swing on a splitter and went around. The home plate umpire makes the call, and that's the inning. But 2 runs come home for the Tigers on a long one by Riley Green. And we go to the bottom of the first. It's Detroit 2. The Rangers coming up against Jack Flaherty on the Trajan Wealth Rangers Radio Network.
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3: The Rangers play from behind today at 2-0 as Jack Flaherty goes to the mound. 6'4", 225-pounder out of Burbank, California. 30 years of age. He has 64 career wins and 64 losses. Wears the number 9 on the back of his gray Detroit jersey. Peterson's had good success against him, 7 for 23 with 3 homers. Big over-the-top windup for right-hander Flaherty, and the pitch is fouled back. John Kitty, 240, 14 homers, 31 runs batted in. Did not play in the opener on Thursday. He'll be followed by Josh Smith and then Josh Young. Coaching at first, Travis Jankowski, and at third, Corey Ragsdale. Nothing and one, the count on Peterson. Flaherty swings to the windup and delivers, and a curveball is over for a strike. He throws that knuckle curve at 77 miles an hour. He's a three-pitch pitcher. Throws a fastball about half the time and divides the other 50% between his slider and curve. Here's the 0-2 delivery, and that is low for a ball. Check swing. He did not go around. He faced the Rangers back in Detroit on May the 1st and got knocked around, knocked out in the fourth inning. Gave up 4 runs, including a home run by Danny Jansen that day. Lifetime 1-1 in 5 starts against Texas, an ERA slightly over 4. 1-2 pitch, and Jock sprays one foul down the third baseline, fading back out of play. For over 125 years, Globe Life has helped protect families when they need it most. Globe Life, make tomorrow better. 1-2, the count on Jock. And here comes the pitch, and that's a breaking ball that misses inside and low. He curved him again, and it's 2-2. If the Rangers win today, they would be 3 games above 500 for the first time since March 31st when they were 4-1. That was their high watermark for the year. 2-2 pitch, inside and low. And the count has gone full. Now, Flaherty has had a walk problem this year. He's been averaging 5 walks per 9 innings. It's one of the big reasons that his earned run average is .497. He's been averaging well over a strikeout per inning. Here comes the payoff pitch to Jock. And a hard ground ball up the middle, base hit. Laid it on a slider and shot it up through the middle at 104 miles an hour. Leadoff base runner for Texas with the Rangers trailing 2-0. And Josh Smith coming up next.
4: It seems like a patient approach with Flaherty has worked out for hitters this year. You're either going to wait him out and he'll give up the free pass or he'll make a mistake like that. He doesn't have the precision that he did when he first came up with the Cardinals and looked like one of the game's top young pitchers.
3: He had that incredible year in 2019. A 2.75 ERA, which was fourth best in the National League. A swing and a miss by Smith, who had a single and a home run in the opener Thursday, just back from the minor leagues. He's hitting .238. The homer was his first of the year. 8 RBIs for Smitty, and he fouls one back. It is 0-2. When Flaherty posted that 2.75 ERA and was fourth in the league and earned run average, Jacob DeGrom was second that year. Hyung-Yun Ryu of the Dodgers was the National League ERA leader that year. That was Flaherty's second full year in the big leagues. Here's a swing by Smith, and there's a long drive to center field. That goes out, and he's still going, and he makes the catch under the 410 sign in deepest right center. And hustling back to first is Jock Peterson. Well, that's an example of why this ballpark is so hard to get a home run in.
4: Yeah, from our vantage point, sometimes off the bat you can tell based on where the outfielder is if that's a hit or not. Off the bat, I thought that one split in the outfielders, and it just kind of froze in the air. It never began its descent until James Outman was in position. Good job by Jock Peterson, by the way. He rounded second but made sure to retouch second before going back to first. A lot of guys forget to do that.
3: Exit Vila was 102 on that drive, but it's a long out. And here's Josh Young, the right-handed batter, taking inside. He's third in the league in hitting now at .298. Trailing Yandy Diaz and Yordan Alvarez, the only two above .300 in our league. And that pitch is a strike on the outside corner, 1-1. 9 homers for Young, 34 runs batted in. He's fourth in the league in hits, second in the league in doubles. One ball, one strike, one out, 2-0 Tigers. And the pitch in there for a strike with a sinking fastball, and the count is 1-2. Flaherty was drafted in 2014 in the first round out of high school in L.A. Made his debut in 2017. 1-2 pitch, and that is outside, originally a member of the Cardinals. Back in 2024, he started a couple of games in the World Series for the Dodgers after pitching for them just the last couple of months of that season. He had started that year with the Tigers. This is second go-round with them. Now Young takes, and it's a call, strike three. Young hands on his hips, debating whether to challenge, decides not to. And so that's the second out of the inning. Flaherty trying to execute a shutdown with a 2-0 lead will now face Brandon Nimmo. Tomorrow, keep in mind, is a specialty day. With a specialty night ticket, you get a Rangers football jersey. 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Again, it's a 2:30 start. The pitch is a breaking ball outside. Ball one to Nimmo, playing for the first time since Sunday when he ran into the fence in Toronto, catching the final out of the ballgame. Hitting .262, 8 homers, 29 driven in for the lefty. And the pitch is swung on. Little dribbler up the first baseline. Charging in is Torkelson, and he gets to it before it kicks off foul. Tags Nimmo, and that ends the inning. A leadoff single and nothing more, and we head to the second. Tigers 2, Rangers nothing on the Trajan Wealth Rangers Radio Network.
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3: 2-0 Tigers as we go to the second. Eric Nadel with Jared Sandler today. Colt Keith leading things off in the second. Here's Jared.
4: Thanks, Eric. Second inning brought to you by Balcones. Discover Balcones Distilling, the original Texas whiskey. First pitch to Keith. He swings and lines one into center field, a base hit. Turns around to Cal Quantrill curveball. Slow curve to try and start off the inning, but Keith, who had a home run on Thursday, collects a leadoff single with the Tigers on top 2-0 behind a Riley Green two-run homer in the first. So here's Zach McKinstry. The lefty McKinstry is batting .199 on the year. Injuries have gotten in the way of his 2026 campaign. First pitch, he swings and lobs one in the air down the left field line. Racing over Osuna, and he overruns it. It's a fair ball, and it goes by him to the wall. Keith rounded second. He heads to third, but has to hold there. McKinstry up to second. Alejandro Osuna took an odd route on a ball that he overran, thinking it was going to be a little closer to foul territory. That one landed a little bit onto the turf after deflecting on his or off his glove. Had he not made contact, it probably would have landed about 3 or 4 yards inside the chalk.
3: He's being charged with an error by our scorer, Tim Clojo.
4: So runners at second and third and nobody out. Here's Ben Malgeri, and the first pitch off his fist popped up foul out of play to the right. So a golden opportunity for the Tigers to add to their 2-0 lead. Quantrill, not really a big strikeout pitcher. And the Rangers have their infield back. Young is, I guess, midway at third. Keith, the runner at third, doesn't run particularly well. The 0-1, weak ground ball to short. That's going to score a run. Duran charging his only place to first. He makes the throw. Malgeri retired, but he gets an RBI on the ground out, and the Tigers lead 3-0. And moving over to third in the process, McKinstry. That brings up James Outman. Number 9 hitter for the Tigers, left-handed swinger, hitting just 162 on the year. And now the Rangers are going to bring their infield in. McKinstry gets a little bit of a lead off of third. First pitch, Outman takes. It's a splitter for a strike over the outside corner. Tigers leading 3-0 with one out in the top of the second. Quantrill on the first base side of the rubber bounces to the set. A 1. Swing and a miss. Fastball by Outman. A little under 94 miles an hour on a pitch that was at the very top of the zone, and the count's nothing and 2. Strikeout would be massive here for Quantrill. Quickly back to the set. The 0-2 pitch. Swing and a grounder to first. Backhanded nicely by Smith. He flips to Quantrill covering, who just beats Outman to the bag. Smith received the grounder in front of first. He froze McKinstry with his eyes and then had to turn behind himself to flip it to Quantrill, who had already run past him to get to the bag. The call in the field is out. The Tigers were considering a review but won't. And so a job well done by Quantrill and Josh Smith to keep McKinstry at third, now with 2 outs on the board.
3: Not an easy play at all, with Smith having to throw the ball back behind him to Quantrill, and Quantrill have to find the ball and then find the base, and just barely got his foot on the base ahead of the hustling Outman.
4: So here's McGonigal with a chance to take advantage of that defensive play. If the Rangers can get McGonigal and keep just one run on the board this inning, that'd be a win. First pitch in there for a strike.
3: And the run is unearned, and any other runs in this inning would be unearned.
4: Alejandro Osuna with an error a couple minutes ago put the Tigers in a great spot to add to their lead. 0-1, just outside. Tigers have a run across in the inning after putting runners at second and third and nobody out. But now 2 outs, a runner at third, and the count's 1-1 to the rookie McGonigal. McGonigal flied out to center to begin the ballgame. He's 0-1. 1-1 pitch. Over but high. Quantrill missing with a cutter. And the count 2-1 to McGonigal. We talked a bit about McGonigal's plate discipline and patience on Thursday during the opener. More walks than strikeouts for the lefty. 2-1, splitter outside. Count 3-1. He's walked 55 times this year. He's struck out just 52. And that walk rate of nearly 15%, among the best in the league. So it's not just that he walks more than strikes out, but doesn't do either a lot. 3-1, down and in, ball 4. So McGonigal now has walked 56 times. And there are men at the corners for Dylan Dingler. Dingler putting up some big numbers this year, hitting just under 270 with his 0-for-1. 19 homers, 59 RBIs. Ohio native. Wide open stance from the right side. One of three righties in A.J. Hinch's lineup against the righty Quantrill. First pitch. And that misses inside. A splitter from Quantrill. Count 1-0. Hey, just a reminder that the football scarf will be given away tomorrow to the first 10,000 fans, Rangers and Tigers. It's brought to you by Medical City Healthcare. And it's an odd Sunday start time of 2:30, not our typical 1:30 start. 1-0. Swinging a hot shot on the ground. Foul struck towards the Tigers' dugout. Count 1-1. What do you think about Peacock coming in and saying, you're starting at 2:30?
17: I'm not a fan.
4: Peacock thinking that can Peacock its way around and do it at once. 1-1. And the pitch over the top, delivery inside and hit Dingler. Quantrill's pitch, a sinker, rode up and in on Dingler, so that hit batter loads the bases for Kerry Carpenter, who's already 1-for-1 with a single. It's 3-0 Tigers leading, and they're in a great spot to add to that in a big way with the really strong Kerry Carpenter getting ready to hit against Quantrill, but Jordan Teagues is going to go out and have a mound check.

0: Dave Raymond and Dan Petrie. So, blended family.
1: Each team.
0: Yeah. All right, the mound visit is over. Carpenter, much better hitter against righties than lefties, oftentimes doesn't start against a left-handed starting pitcher. But his OPS against righties is up around 830. He's up with the bases loaded in the first pitch. A swing and a foul back off his fist. Quantrill starting with a splitter. And the count's nothing and one. McKinstry at third, McGonigal at second, Dingler at first. Quantrill works out of the windup with the bases loaded. The 0-1, swinging a foul back again. Sinker at the top of the zone, and the count's nothing and two. Quantrill struck out Torkelson in the first. Doesn't need a strikeout here, but just the idea of putting guys away when you're in advantage counts. 0-2, two outs. Here's the pitch. In the dirt, blocked by Diaz. Quantrill went to the splitter, and that was an easy take from Carpenter. McKinstry at third can get a huge lead with Quantrill out of the windup and Young nowhere near the base. A ball that squirts away would be an easy run for him. The 1-2. Swinging a high fly ball right center. Carter moves left, now goes back. Backpedaling in front of the track, he makes the catch. And that ends the inning. Tigers get a run. They then load him up, but leave those three there. But they add to their advantage. It's 3-0 Detroit, going to the bottom of the second on the Trajan Wealth Rangers Radio Network.
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1: Tigers leading 3-0. We go to the bottom of the second inning. 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Osuna, Duran, and Carter do up against the righty Flaherty, who winds and delivers the first pitch of the inning. And he misses with a fastball to the lefty Osuna, low and away, ball one. Flaherty worked around a leadoff single to keep the Rangers off the board in the bottom of the first. Slow windup, 1-0 pitch. Check swing, Osuna takes, it's a fastball for a strike. And the count's 1-1. Osuna committed an error in the top of the seventh that led to an unearned run for Detroit. 1-1. He swings, laces one to center field, but it hangs up for Outman, who moves in and ends up backpedaling a step or two, reaching up and making the catch. So a hard low-line drive from Alejandro Osuna, but it ends up as out number one in the bottom of the second. So that brings up Ezekiel Duran.

0: three of the five balls hit really hard by the Rangers, but nothing to show for it except the leadoff single by Jock.
1: It doesn't seem like Flaherty's fooling anybody. First pitch, Durant takes low and away, ball one. It's a big but quiet crowd inside the building. 1-0, swing and a miss. Rangers bats hoping to give something for the fans to chew on. Flaherty works in the middle of the rubber. He shakes his black glove as he begins the windup. 1-1, swing and a foul back. And that's something Flaherty started to do when he feared that out of the windup he was tipping his pitches. And we've seen pitchers shake their glove as they work their way into the set position. 1-2. Durant gets jammed, hits a slow grounder to short. McGonigal charges, throws on the run to first, just in time to get Durant. And we've got two outs in the bottom of the second. Tigers leading 3-0. I can't recall a guy shaking his glove like that as he folds into the windup. Flaherty adding his flavor to it all. So here's Evan Carter. He homered on Thursday, and the first pitch he sees from Flaherty is a fastball low. The 1-0 offering. Breaking ball, snaps in the bottom of the zone for a strike, count 1-1. The windup and the 1-1 pitch. Swing and a miss. Carter whiffs on a changeup. Flaherty was traded to the Orioles at the deadline in 2023 and then signed with the Tigers that offseason. A year and a half later, they traded him to the Dodgers and then ended up re-signing with the Tigers after that campaign. In his second year, in his second stint with Detroit. 1-2, down and in, and that hits Carter. A slider that had some wicked movement and got Carter, I believe, on the back foot. So Evan gets hit by a pitch, and that extends the inning for Elias Diaz. Hey, just a reminder that group tickets are a great way to experience a Rangers game, especially during the summer. You get special pricing, unique experiences, and, of course, you can make some cool memories with friends, coworkers, randos, whoever. 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Elias Diaz in the box, first pitch, a swing and a foul back. Now, when Flaherty joined the Tigers, it allowed him to give his mom a special gift because Flaherty's Little League team, they weren't the Tigers, but they had the Old English D on their uniform. 0-1, throw over to first. And he has a picture in that jersey. And then when he signed with the Tigers, he took a picture from his time with the Little League team that had the Old English D and signed it for his mom. He wrote, 18 years later, this kid's arrived. The 0-1 on the ground is short from the hole. McGonigal, long throw to first. He gets Diaz, and that ends the inning. So Flaherty, who's got the Detroit in script across his gray top, walks off the mound with a 3-0 lead heading to the third on the Trajan Wealth Rangers Radio Network.
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6: Your KSST KRVA FM weather forecast calls for mostly sunny skies through much of the day today. We do have a very slight chance of a few rain showers or thunderstorms developing through the afternoon hours. Otherwise, hot and humid. 97 for the high. Heat index values up around 102. Overnight, mostly clear with a low in the mid-70s. I'm meteorologist Jared Cirillo on KSST and KRVA-FM.
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1: In between innings on the video board, they recognize Jacob Latz as the American League reliever of the month. He had 11 saves in the month of June. I imagine he won that award in a runaway. With the voting, the first pitch to Riley Green from Cal Quantrill swung on and fouled back.
0: Hopefully he'll be just as successful in the results announced tonight for the All-Star game. Hard to imagine him not making it at this point.
1: Yeah, I think that he's in a great spot to do so. The 0-1, that's upstairs. What about Josh Young and Ezekiel Duran? They'll all find out later tonight.
0: Probably a little tougher path for both of them.
1: I'd agree with that. 1-1. That's outside. Now, you know, every year there are a handful of guys, maybe more, on each side who end up having to drop for one reason or another. And so still an opportunity for guys who don't get named All-Stars tonight to end up on the team. The 2-1 is low. Count 3-1.
0: It was interesting to hear Skip Schumacher's take on who should be an All-Star and who shouldn't and how previous record and career record should not enter into it at all, in his opinion.
1: 3-1. Swing and a pop-up. Short center field. Duran going out. Carter racing in. It's Carter who calls off Duran and makes the catch as Duran peels off into left center. One away, so Riley Green, who homered his first time up, retired to begin the top of the third.
0: We were talking to Chris Young about that, the Ranger president of baseball operations, who was an All-Star back in 2007, feels that the league does take career record into account when they decide on the pitchers who are added to the team and the players added to the team who are not voted on by the players or fans.
1: First pitch to Torkelson in their fourth strike.
0: And part of it is that you want recognizable names to some extent. That could come into play in the case of Jacob DeGrom this year.
1: 0-1. That's high. I guess with Jacob, the question would become, is he going to pitch or would he be willing to pitch? Because they probably wouldn't want to name him if he was just going to opt out.
0: And he might pitch Sunday right before the break.
1: 1-1 fouled back.
0: You know, if he's going to pitch Tuesday against the Angels, as is likely, then his day would come up again on Sunday, which would eliminate the possibility of his pitching in the All-Star game.
1: One ball, two strikes. One out, nobody on in the top of the third. Quantrill to Torkelson, and he misses upstairs. And what do you think? Do you think that track record should have anything to do with it?
0: Very little. Very little. I tend to agree with Skip, but not an absolute the way, you know, his feeling was. But I think it should enter in very little.
1: 2-2. Swinging a high fly ball to right field. Nimmo freezes, now shuffles to his left, steps in, and makes the catch. Torkelson's retired, and there are two outs in the top of the third.
0: You know, it comes into play this year with the relievers. And again, the players vote for the first three relievers, but there can be additional relievers added. Generally, there are extra starters added, but they can add extra relievers. You know, if Aroldis Chapman does not get voted in as one of the top three, does he get voted in largely because of where he stands on the all-time lists? Now the all-time leader in strikeouts for a relief pitcher, he did that yesterday.
1: First pitch to Cole Keith outside. Now these guys don't take a spot from another potential All-Star, but what do you think about the honorary All-Stars? Oh, they named Clayton Kershaw one. Was it last year, right? You know, it's a celebrate a career that is maybe coming to an end, the 1-0 in their fourth strike.
0: That I like.
1: Yeah, because that's not taking someone's spot.
0: Right. That's a nice way to do it.
1: Yeah. Now, the thing to consider for these guys who do or don't get named, there's a lot of money that is riding on it, especially for guys who haven't reached free agency yet. Sometimes those incentives might, or the way it could impact arbitration, you know, might be significant. The 1-1. Swinging a jam shot that goes foul, bending towards the dugout third base side. Count 1-2.
0: A good point. Like, in terms of the American League relievers, the three guys who've had the best years are Lats, Louis Varland of Toronto, and Brian Baker of Tampa Bay. All three of those guys could really use the bonus.
1: Yeah.
0: Chapman doesn't need it. David Bednar of the Yankees doesn't need it.
1: 1-2. That's high. And that's not to say that, well, that's why you should pick those three, but that's one reason why you shouldn't just very quickly award it to someone else because their name is more recognizable. 2-2. That's low. And then there's the balance of, you know, like I remember when Martin Perez was named an All-Star. I don't know that the naming of Martin Perez sent a ripple around the baseball fan community, but how did, you know, that change his life? How much did that mean to him?
0: And to Ranger fans.
1: Yeah. 3-2. Swing and a miss. Quantrill gets Keith on a sinker. And that ends the inning. So it's 1-2-3. Hayes online checkout inning for Cal Quantrill. We go to the bottom of the third. And the Rangers trail the Tigers 3-0 on the Trajan Wealth Rangers Radio Network.
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1: Bottom of the third inning, 3-0 Tigers. Nicky Lopez leading off the inning for the Rangers with Jock Peterson and Josh Smith to follow. First pitch to the lefty Lopez. He takes outside ball one. A scoring change made yesterday has impacted Nicky Lopez's hitting streak. The 1-0. A swing and a foul down the left side. Out of play. Lopez had a hit change to an error, and that ended a hitting streak that now is a start hitting streak, because in that game he came off the bench. It was a one plate appearance outing, 2-1. Lopez takes low, ball three. He's gotten on base in a run of starts as well, beyond just his hitting streak. I'm trying to find the play here, and my internet's failing me, but it's now 8 straight starts with a hit for Nicky Lopez. It would have been, I believe, 9 straight games overall. But he's in a starting role here. He can extend that or extend his on-base streak. 3-1. Swing and a ball served in the air down the left field line, slicing to the seats and out of play. Did you see this?
0: I saw the note in the notes, but I don't recall the play.
1: It was in the notes, right?
0: Yeah.
1: I don't remember the play either. Full count, nobody out. Flaherty the windup, the 3-2. Swinging a hard ground ball to first, backhanded neatly by Torkelson. He flips to Flaherty, who beats Lopez to the bag. One away. So Flaherty comes back after falling behind 3-1. Oh, well, one reason I'm not seeing it is I'm looking at the wrong notes. I was looking at our Thursday notes. So here's Jock Peterson, leadoff man. Oh, here it is. Yeah, so Sunday's game, a single to an error. They charged Ernie Clement with an error. Oh, I remember. It was the hard ground ball. First pitch to Peterson. Swinging a hard ground ball to first on two hops. Torkelson has it. Goes to Flaherty. Peterson's retired. That ball hit over 103 miles an hour, but Torkelson was up to the challenge. It was a hard ground ball hit to Ernie Clement. Clement booted it, and they gave Nicky Lopez a hit, which I was fired up about. For Nicky, happy for him, but that probably should have been an error. It's the type of play that would have me getting under Hicksy's skin by telling him that's why we should just get rid of errors if we can't score it properly. Here's Josh Smith. First pitch, slow breaking ball, sneaks through the back door for a strike, nothing and one. But Nicky enters today having picked up a hit in 8 straight starts. 0-1 to Smith. He takes low. Josh drove a ball to right center field deep in the alley, tracked down by James Outman in the first. It was almost a run-scoring extra base hit, but Outman, who was and still is shading Josh to the left center field gap, had a long run to take a hit away from Smitty. Two outs, nobody on the 1-1. Josh turns to bunt, pulls back. The curveball dips low, and the count's 2-1. Eric mentioned this the other day, but the Tigers' bullpen's not in great shape these days. Jack Flaherty, though, has worked very efficiently. This is his 41st pitch. Smitty turns to bunt and misses, trying to push one down the third base line with the third baseman Keith giving him a bunt single if he wants. But Smitty wasn't able to get it down, so the count's 2-2. The pitch. He takes strike 3. So Flaherty strikes out Smith, and that completes a 1-2-3 inning. 3 in the books from Texas. Rangers trailing 3-0 on the Trajan Wealth Rangers Radio Network.
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0: It'll be the bottom third of the Tiger order to face Cal Quantrill in the top of the fourth. McKinstry, Malgeri, and Outman. Detroit leading 3-0. McKinstry hit the ball down the left field line that was misplayed by Alejandro Osuna for a two-base error that led to an unearned run. And he takes strike one from Quantrill here. Quantrill 54 pitches through three innings, and Flaherty just 42 pitches through three. Here's the 0-1 offering, and the lefty pulls one right to first base. There's a fair ball gloved by Smith on the foul side of the line, but it went over the base, according to John Tumpane. And that's an easy out, three unassisted. Let's pause for station identification on the Rangers Radio Network.

0: The Tigers, 3 runs, 3 hits. The Rangers, no runs, 1 hit, and an error. Malgeri, the batter, brought in a run with a ground ball to short his first time. And the rookie right-handed batter takes a strike. We talked a bit about him on Thursday. He attended both Holy Cross and Northeastern in the Boston area. Went 1-for-2 in the ballgame Thursday with an RBI. And the pitch is low for a ball. He's only had 12 big league at-bats. He's gone 3-for-12. We talked a bit about Northeastern University products the other day. Didn't mention Holy Cross products. There haven't been many recently. There's a swing and a high pop foul, and Josh Smith has a play. First baseman grabs it. There are two outs. In the early days of baseball, the late 1800s, early 1900s, there was a plethora of players from Holy Cross University. But lately, there have been very few, as the baseball program there is. Does it still even exist?
1: You think it's for NIL reasons? They're having a tough time in the portal?
0: Yeah, I can't recall the last Holy Cross player to come to the big leagues. Maybe somebody can help me out here. Maybe there's a crusader out there who can let us know. Josh Altman takes outside ball one.
1: Well, I got one, Eric.
0: Who you got?
1: A guy the Rangers faced, but is now currently in the organization rehabbing from injury, Declan Cronin, a reliever, formerly okay. The Marlins.
0: 1-0 pitch and a high pop fly short center field. Walking in underneath it is Evan Carter. He snags it. It's the second consecutive 1-2-3 inning for Cal Quantrill, brought to you by Pays Online Checkout. He's retired 7 in a row, and we go to the bottom of the fourth with the Tigers leading the Rangers 3-0 on the Trajan Wealth Rangers Radio Network.

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7: 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Flaherty over the top, pushes off, comes home, and Young swings and bounds one foul over on the third base side. It is 0-1. Flaherty in that 2019 season we referred to went 11-8, but with the fourth best ERA in the league. That clearly is best year statistically. This is his 201st big league start, his 207th big league appearance. And Young slugs one foul down the left field line, and the count is 0-2. Young to be followed by Nimmo and Osuna in the Ranger half of the fourth. The first Ranger of the game, Jock Peterson, had a single, and that's the only Ranger hit. Carter was hit by a pitch. He's the only other base runner as Young sprays one foul down the right field line and out of play. In that Angel series coming up on Tuesday, all three games will start at 7:05, and the likely starters are DeGrom on Tuesday, Gore on Wednesday, and Eovaldi on Thursday. And then the Astros come in Friday night.
8: Ooh.
7: The 0-2 pitch is outside, and the game times for the Astros series, 7:05 Friday, 6:05 Saturday, 1:35 next Sunday, which is the final game before the All-Star break. The 1-2 pitch is on the way. And Young takes it way outside. Two balls and two strikes. A slider there, misfiring badly from Jack Flaherty.
8: It's the second straight year the Rangers have wrapped up the ceremonial first half with the Astros in Houston last year.
7: And that'll be the Astros' last trip here. 2-2 pitch. Reached for and fouled back.
8: And the Rangers will face Houston at the end of the month. I think maybe bleeds into the very beginning of August, and that's it for 2026.
7: Now, the Astros were here at the end of May and took 3 out of 4 from the Rangers. They also took 2 out of 3 from the Rangers in Houston. Lone Star Series hasn't gone real well so far. Two balls, two strikes. A swing and a foul off to the right and out of play. The Astros lost yesterday to Tampa Bay as the Rays won their 9th game in a row. Those two teams will play in Houston tonight with Hunter Brown against Drew Rasmussen, two possible All-Stars. Your Aces update brought to you by Choctaw Casinos and Resorts, where the players play. The pitch and a high drive hit to right, deep but playable. Malgeri is back and he's got it in front of the track. Rasmussen, the pitcher of the month in the American League, had an 0.82 ERA for the month. He has a 2.45 ERA for the year. And Hunter Brown, who, of course, missed a lot of games early in the year, has a 1.78 earned run average. So that was quite a pitching matchup I have in store for Daikon Field tonight. Nimmo, the batter, grounded to first his first time up. Flaherty over the top and fires, and it is a strike. Flaherty, as he goes into his windup with his hand in his glove, feverishly shakes the hand and the glove. It's almost as if he has some kind of a tick. But he's probably trying to get the grip and trying to make sure people can't see the grip. The pitch is swung on and fouled back. It's 0-2. Dan Wheeler used to do that, a relief pitcher for Tampa Bay. And they actually gave out a Dan Wheeler bobble glove doll where the glove was wiggling rather than the head bobbing. It was quite a unique item. There's a swing and a foul back, 0-2. They called him the Wiggler.
8: I like that.
7: Well, Flaherty stretches his arms out over his head now, gets ready to go, and here's the 0-2 delivery, way outside to Nimmo. A ball and two strikes. Nimmo third in the league in doubles with 20. Ernie Clement the leader with 22, then Josh Young with 21.
8: I like those creative bobbleheads, or bobble gloves, or whatever.
7: 1-2 pitch, swing and a miss. He tried to stop the swing, couldn't do it. And that is strikeout number 2 for Jack Flaherty. Make it 3 for Flaherty, who's working with a 3-0 Detroit lead. And Alejandro Osuna is coming up. He lined out to center his first time up. The game brought to you by Whataburger. Introducing Whataburger's new limited-time hot honey crisp Whata chicken sandwich at Whataburger. A pitch to Osuna, the lefty, is down 4-1. Most of the action is under the lights tonight. We do have some vitals, though. Minnesota beat the Yankees 11-4 at Yankee Stadium today. 1-0 pitch, and that is a strike on the outside corner. Yankees ended their 7-game losing streak yesterday, but they get knocked off by the Twins today, a team that hardly ever beats the Yankees.
8: That's 6 home runs, I think, for the Twins.
7: 1-1 pitch, and that's popped up third base side. Keith has a play halfway to the stands, and he puts it away. And that retires the side. 1-2-3 go the Rangers for the second inning in a row, as Flaherty has retired 7 straight, just as Cal Quantrill has. To the fifth we go, 3-0 Detroit on the Trajan Wealth Rangers Radio Network.
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7: Top of the order for the Tigers in the fifth. McGonigal, Dingler, and Carpenter against the ready Cal Quantrill. And the pitch is swung on and popped up into short left field. On comes Osuna toward the line, and just barely fair and makes the catch. It was in the same general area where he misplayed the fly ball off the bat of McKinstry in the second. No such misplay this time. One pitch and one out to start the fifth inning.
8: It's almost in the identical spot, now, but he was able to make the play.
7: Yeah, didn't overrun this one.
8: No.
7: And Quantrill now has a season-high 4 1/3 innings. Remember, he's mostly been a starter in his career. 151 career starts and 53 relief appearances coming in. He zips a fastball in there now to Dingler. McConnell now 0 for 2 and a walk. Dingler is 0 for 1 and hit by a pitch. 3 runs, 3 hits for the Detroits. No runs, 1 hit for the Rangers. The pitch is grounded back to Quantrill. He knocks it down, picks it up, underhands to first. And there are 2 outs. Nice play by Quantrill in very good fielding position. Cal, of course, is a Canadian, the son of former big leaguer Paul Quantrill. His middle name is Paul. He's wearing the number 44. I thought perhaps that's a number that his dad wore, but his dad never wore 44. He wore 46 and 48, pitching primarily for Toronto, also for the Phillies. Here's Kerry Carpenter, who has singled and flied out to center field. The pitch to the lefty, check swing, in there for a strike, and we start getting some action out in the Rangers bullpen.
8: You know, it's funny, because depending on how you intersect with a certain athlete, you remember them with a certain team. I really don't think of Paul Quantrill as a Philly, because I remember him getting used and abused by the Dodgers and Yankees, even though he didn't spend a lot of time with those teams.
7: Mm-hmm. 0-1 pitch is rolled weakly out to second base. Lopez over to first, a 1-2-3 inning for Quantrill. He's retired 10 in a row. This was a 5-pitch inning with lefty Robbie Alstrom warming behind him. A 1-2-3 inning for Pays Online Checkout. And after 4.5, it's still 3-0 Detroit on the Trajan Wealth Rangers Radio Network.
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7: The fifth inning is brought to you by Balcones Distilling. Discover Balcones, the original Texas whiskey. 3-0, the Tigers are leading. They got a 2-run homer from Riley Green in the first inning. An RBI ground out from Ben Malgeri in the second inning. The Rangers have only had 2 base runners. Peterson, who singled to lead off the first. Carter, who was hit by a pitch with 2 outs in the second. And here's Durand to start things off in the fifth for the Rangers. He's hitting sixth today, with Carter on deck and Diaz to follow. Durand grounded to short his first time up. Jack Flaherty very much on his game today. He's thrown 58 pitches through four. And the pitch is swung on and fouled back. It is 0-1. Now Tyler Alexander has gotten up in the Ranger bullpen after Robbie Alstrom was warming in the top half of the fifth. That would appear to indicate that Quantrill's day is over. He threw 55 pitches Sunday, 66 so far today. So that might be it for him. There's the 0-1, and a swing and a miss. And the count is nothing and two on Zeke. Zeke had 2 hits yesterday. He had 3 hits, I should say 2 hits on Thursday. He had 3 hits on Wednesday, so 5 hits over 2 games coming into this one. He's fourth in the league in three-hit games. Not sure how much that will help his All-Star cause, but hopefully it will. 0-2 the count. And the pitch. Duran leans, doesn't offer. On a slider that just missed hooking the outside corner.
8: So we were talking earlier about whether or not a guy's track record should matter in deciding an All-Star. I got another should it matter type question for you.
7: All right. 1-2 pitch outside.
8: Well, a lot of times when someone votes for an All-Star, they're looking at, you know, batting average, home runs, RBIs, maybe now OPS. And I understand that from a fan's perspective, but if you were to truly assess it and try and pick the very best All-Stars, should things like hitting with runners in scoring position or how you do in high leverage situations matter?
7: It should. There's a swing and there's a fly ball to center. Outman to make the catch and there's one away. But how many people are going to have the time to make that effort to figure all that stuff out?
8: Well, that's what I'm saying. Fans, I don't expect. But if you are tasked with, like, it is your job to pick the very best players so far in the season to represent the All-Star team, how granular would you get? And then, you know, how much do you factor in defense? Because that is a big part of the game. Oftentimes doesn't really get a lot of consideration when it comes to the All-Star team.
7: Yeah, here's Carter, and it's outside. And, you know, the league adds the extra players, and they have to add a guy from each team if they're not selected by the fans or the players. And that's a consideration that eliminates some deserving players each year. Carter swings, loops one to short center field, and that will fall for a base hit. Outman dives and manages to smother the ball so it doesn't get by him. He was being backed up by Riley Green, so he had the opportunity to try for the diving catch. Didn't get it, though, and the Rangers finally have their second hit of the ball game. One out and one on, trailing 3-0, Elias Diaz will bat.
8: I don't know if that's skill on Outman's part or just a little bit of luck that he was able to keep that one in his glove, but that's a good break or a good play, however you want to spin it, because it keeps Carter from getting in a scoring position for the time.
7: Diaz grounded to short his first time. The right-handed hitting catcher takes outside. Diaz has homered in two consecutive games. Remember, he was the MVP of the All-Star game in 2023, representing the Rockies. He had a home run in the game that decided it. And he has 75 career home runs, including 18 in one season with Colorado. 1-0 pitch, it's outside. Two balls and no strikes. He's also a lifetime 248 hitter. 248 is 7 points higher than the league average this year. And with the Rangers this year, a 333 hitter. 16 for 48 coming in. He has homered off Flaherty in the past. Flaherty from the high set, and the pitch is fouled at the plate. So Flaherty's streak of consecutive batters retired ends at 8. Quantrill's stands at 11 right now.
8: Well, there's movement in the Tigers' bullpen. You're probably not going to get a lot more of Jack Flaherty, and I don't know if it's going to be a strict two times through the order thing with where the Rangers are right now, but I know he's pitched well. I just feel like you want to take advantage of Flaherty being in the game with the way he's pitched this year.
7: And again, he has come on lately with six decent starts in a row, at least decent, 2-1. And that is fouled at the plate. Two balls and two strikes. He's been painting today. 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
8: When was the last time you painted? Like actual paint?
7: It's been a long time.
8: Yeah, me too. I almost failed painting in like 11th grade. I was just that bad.
7: I took art lessons as a kid and gave that up. But I have slapped some paint on walls from time to time. Most of it on myself. Throw to first base, and Carter dives back in. Fans not happy about that. Carter with 10 stolen bases leads the ball club. Duran is next with 6. The Rangers are 12th in the league in stolen bases. The Tigers are 14th in stolen bases. 2-2 to Diaz. Here's the pitch. Fouled back. Carter was not running. Well, if you got to see our pregame show today, Rangers game day, you got to see Laura Stickles reporting on the biggest glass of beer ever poured. And was that over 600 gallons, if I understood that correctly? 2-2. Check swing. Did he go? He did, says first base umpire John Tumpane. Diaz can't believe it. There's the second out. I want to know what happens to the beer.
8: Well, I think it's been consumed, right?
7: Has it all been consumed? 640 gallons?
8: Well, I don't know at this moment. So here's what I don't know. How many gallons of beer gets consumed for a typical Rangers game? Yeah. Like, what is 640 gallons? Is that something that, like, section 133 could down by the sixth inning? Or is that, like, we need a total ballpark effort to get through it?
7: Yeah, good question. Nicky Lopez, the batter now, left-handed hitter. There's a throw to first, and Carter's back. They're really paying attention to Carter here. Lopez grounded out to first his first time. 3-0 Tigers leading. Swinging a foul ball back. I want to know what percentage of that glass of beer was consumed by Laura.
8: Well, I guess we'll have to ask Dave and Mike about her reports during the game to get a sense of that.
7: 600 gallons, breaking the previous record of 550.
8: Well, unfortunately, Hixie's not here to add to his count for the year.
7: 0-1 pitch is in for a strike. It is 0-2.
8: It's not often you ask someone about their annual beer consumption and they respond with an exact number in liters or ounces that they've consumed for the year. But Hixie's, I think, still stuck on 16 ounces.
7: 0-2 and a ground ball to first base. Right at Torkelson, he steps on the bag, and that's it for the Rangers in the fifth. No runs on a hit, one left. We've completed five. It's the Tigers 3 and the Rangers nothing on the Trajan Wealth Rangers Radio Network.
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8: Well, we did the math, and it would be about 6,800 beers purchased here at Globe Life Field to knock out the 640 gallons. That set the record before the game. So that easily gets done, I'd imagine, during a given Rangers game. So I'm sure it's all been consumed. Here's Riley Green against Tyler Alexander. First pitch in there for a strike. Alexander in for Quantrill, who went five innings, allowing three runs, just two earned. On three hits, two strikeouts, and a walk. And he retired his last 10. But he didn't retire Green in the first. Green hit a two-run homer off of him, the 0-1. Check swing. Green goes around on a fastball below the zone, and the count's nothing and two. The 0-2. Inside. Count one and two. Green faced Robbie Ahlstrom in the seventh inning on Thursday, a left-on-left matchup, and struck out swinging in a big spot. Here he's facing the lefty Alexander, the 1-2. Alexander misses with a cutter, tried to find the outside corner. It was just wide, so the count, 2 balls and 2 strikes. The kick, 2-2. Strike 3 called. Fastball over the outer half. So Alexander gets green watching for the first down in the top of the 6th inning. Time now to take a look around the Major League Baseball scoreboard. 5-0, the Mariners are leading the Blue Jays. That game's in the bottom of the 5th inning from Seattle. Logan Gilbert, 5 scoreless innings. He's allowed just 1 hit. Shane Bieber getting roughed around, including a grand slam off of Randy Arozarena's bat. First pitch to Torkelson, a swing and a miss on a changeup. So if that score holds, then the Rangers need to come back and win to maintain first place in the AL West. Otherwise, the Mariners and Rangers will, as Elvis likes to say, pass the baton. 0-1, cutter for a strike, count nothing and two.
7: That's Venezuelan for...
8: For a baton.
7: For a baton.
8: We appreciate Elvis working in different languages. 0-2, swing and a miss. Changeup gets Torkelson. So back-to-back strikeouts for Tyler Alexander. And we've got 2 down in the top of the 6th. Rangers trailing 3-0. We mentioned the other day that Alexander's not really a big strikeout pitcher, but he struck out 2 pretty good hitters, including one guy in green who very likely will be named an all-star for the 3rd time later today. Alexander has strikeouts in 4 consecutive outings for the first time this year, or 2nd time, rather. The first pitch to Keith is outside. And no matter whether he's worked an inning or more than an inning, he's had a few of those outings, he's not struck out 3 in a single outing yet this season. 1-0. Strike called. Cutter over the inside corner. One-one. Wave and a miss. He had Keith dancing all over the place on a sweeper, so the count's 1-2. Alexander, a pitch away from striking out the side in order. Keith called time. He's now back in there. Alexander looks in to his catcher, Diaz. Comes set. A pause, lifts the leg in the pitch. Swing a drive to center field. Carter over, now back, a little bit of a J route, and he makes the catch over his shoulder for the final out of the inning. 13 straight, Tigers retired, the last 3 by Alexander in a 1-2-3 inning brought to you by Pays Online Checkout. We go to the bottom of the 6th, 3-0 Rangers trailing the Tigers on the Trajan Wealth Rangers Radio Network.
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8: 3-0, Tigers leading the Rangers. We go to the bottom of the sixth inning with Jock Peterson facing Jack Flaherty for a third time. Jack with a single in the first, a hot shot on the ground in the third that Spencer Torkelson made a play on. And the first pitch he sees from Flaherty here is a fastball up and away, ball one. So it's the top of the order with Peterson, Smith, and Young facing Flaherty for a third time. Jack swaying back and forth on top of the hill. The 1-0 as he winds. And he finds the outside corner with a fastball for a strike, and the count's 1-1. Shortstop McGonigal heavy towards the middle against the lefty Peterson. 1-1 pitch. Swing and a miss. He took a vicious cut on a slow curve. Flaherty bent that pitch over the plate. Might have been a little bit below the zone. Count 1-2 to Peterson. There is action in the Tigers' bullpen. Looks like one of their two lefties, perhaps Tyler Holton.
7: Ben Peoples is up in the Ranger pen.
8: Well, that would be his major league debut, the 1-2. Down and in. Peterson lays off a back foot slider. Wind up and the 2-2 pitch from Flaherty to Peterson. Swinging a foul. Tipped off the face mask, perhaps, of Dingler. Popped up and he reached out to maybe catch it, but it was a little bit too far beyond his reach. So the count stays 2-2 to Peterson. Jock with the second best OPS of anyone in the Rangers starting lineup. Elias Diaz with the highest figure, but fewer plate appearances. 2-2. Swinging a foul.

0: collecting after trying to lay down a bunt third base side for an easy hit. Keith, the third baseman, is playing off the line, but he's playing even with the bag now. First pitch to Smith. Swing and a miss on a slow curve. He was way out in front. The 0-1. Swing and a miss again. Count nothing and two. Josh hit his first home run of the season on Thursday. Now, this time last year, I remember we were clamoring that Josh Smith deserved consideration for the All-Star team. Had a great first half of the season last year. The 0-2, downstairs. Unfortunately, he's had a tough time since then. And, of course, this year, viral meningitis, a couple of physical injuries. It's not been an easy year for Josh so far. The 1-2. Swing and a fly ball lob to right center. Easy play, though, from Algieri moving to his right into the gap. He makes the catch. Smith's retired for the second out. That brings up Josh Young. Josh 0-for-2 with a strikeout and a flyout. 30 multi-hit games for Young this year, equaling his total all of last year. Leading the American League with that number. Elbow cocked from the right side. Young awaits. Flaherty's first pitch. Outside, ball one. A fastball at 94 miles an hour. Wind up, 1-0. Swing and a foul ball off Young's foot in the box. It ends up rolling out to short, but immediately called foul. Count now 1-1 to Young. His 296 average, top five in the league. Second of the league in doubles. Fourth in total hits. He's having a really nice bounce back year. Is it good enough to get a ticket to Philadelphia for the All-Star game? We'll find out later tonight. 1-1. Swing, and there's a line drive left center field. Outman racing after it on the run. It's by him, and it rolls to the wall. Young jogs up to second, turns the bag there, but stops with his 22nd double of the year. That one was a missile that Outman couldn't get to. And the Rangers are the two-out base runner in scoring position in the bottom of the sixth, trailing 3-0.
1: Well, depending on what Ernie Clement does today, Josh sharing the league lead in doubles. Not the major league lead, though. Rafael Devers has 24 for the Giants.
0: Just don't ask anyone to pinch run for him. We are going to take a break in the bottom of the sixth. We've got a pitching change coming up from Globe Life Field with the lefty Nimmo due up. A.J. Hinch going to the bullpen. 3-0 Tigers. Runner at second. We'll step aside for this on the Trajan Wealth Rangers Radio Network.
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0: The left

0: rookie from Tallahassee, Florida, Tyler Holton on the pitch for the Tigers. He's going to face Brandon Nimmo with Josh Young at second. Young's double off of Jack Flaherty, knocking Flaherty out of the game. It's 3-0 Detroit. Bottom of the sixth inning, and Nimmo, who's 2-for-4 in his career against Holton, including 1-for-1 earlier this year in Detroit. We'll try and help get the Rangers on the board. First time all game the Rangers have had a runner in scoring position. First pitch from the lefty Holton. Nimmo, a swing and miss on a cutter over the outside part of the plate. Well, Holton's allowed runs in each of his last two outings. Last pitched on June 30th at Yankee Stadium. Opposing hitters batting .287 off him this year, the 0-1. And that's called a ball, but immediately
1: catches challenge.
0: A helmet tap from Dylan Dingler requesting a challenge. And the call is going to remain a ball.
1: The pitch
0: just
1: is the ball
0: a hair
1: the
0: below the zone.
1: Detroit has one challenge remaining.
0: Holton this year's actually had a tougher time preventing lefties from getting hits than righties, although righties get on base a little more often with walks and they slug a lot more. But lefty's hitting .308 against Holton. Counts 1-1 to the lefty Nimmo. Taking pitch. Way outside, a sweeper is wide in the count 2-1. The lefty Osuna's on deck, by the way. But Justin Foskey's actually now moved into the on-deck circle. 2-1. Swinging a chopper right side. On the second hop, McKinstry's got it. He underhands to first, and Nimmo's retired, and so are the Rangers. Rangers get a man in a scoring position, but he's left there. Six in the books. It's 3-0 Detroit on the Trajan Wealth Rangers Radio Network.
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0: Benjamin Cole Peoples making his Major League debut. Acquired in a trade from the White Sox a few days ago. Activated by the Rangers on Thursday. And here he is on a big league mound in the top of the seventh inning with the Rangers trailing the Tigers 3-0. Peoples is having a really good year for Triple-A Charlotte. 2.39 ERA. 45 strikeouts and 37 and two-thirds innings. The 6-1 righty kicks and fires with an over-the-top release point, and he misses upstairs of the fastball at 96 miles an hour for ball one. Peoples throws that fastball in the mid-90s, high 80s slider, high 80s change, the 1-0. And he misses low with the fastball to count 2-0. Now, he did walk 21 guys in 37 and two-thirds AAA innings, allowing just 20 hits, so it's the walks that have been a little bit of an issue for him. 2-0. And there's a strike, a fastball at 96 miles an hour, and the count's 2-1. Peoples was a starter for the entirety of his minor league career up until last year. Last year was his first year as a reliever.
9: drafted in 2019 by the Rays. And the 2-1 pitch, a warm burner to short. Duran towards the middle, has it, sidearms to first, and McKinstry's retired. So Ben Peebles retires the first batter he faces in his major league career. And there's one away in the top of the seventh, Rangers trailing 3-0. Brings up Ben Malgeri. Now, Peebles was an All-American in high school, but wasn't drafted until the 22nd round by the Rays. First pitch, Malgeri takes slider low and away. 5 pro seasons as a starting pitcher, but has really taken well to this bullpen transition. 1-0, fouled away. The Rangers traded a minor league catcher named Ben Hurdle, or Hartle, excuse me, to the White Sox. That's how they acquired Peebles. 1-1, fouled away to the right. Peebles, born in Columbia, Tennessee, at a Giles County High School in Ardmore, Tennessee. 1-2 to Malgeri, the righty. Peebles, the high hold, kick, the pitch. Swinging a ground ball left side. Duran diving, stop to his left, has it. Gets up, throws to first, but it's late. Just as that pitch was being delivered, Duran shuffled once, maybe 1.5 times towards the line, away from where that ball was hit. He still was able to make the play, but had to get dirty to do it, and that might have been the difference.
10: Yeah, and he would have gotten most batters on that play, but Malgeri is really fast, especially coming out of the right-handed batter's box. He got to first base in a hurry. He almost beat out the ground ball he hit to Duran in the second.
9: So one on, here's Altman. First pitch, swing and a miss. Malgeri home to first in 4.25 seconds, which is lightning fast for a right-handed batter.
10: And he's got a big lead right now on Peebles.
9: Yeah, we'll find out how Ben Peebles is at controlling the running game. Diaz behind the plate has a great arm. 0-1. Malgeri doesn't go. The pitch. Strike at the knees. A fastball at 96 miles an hour. Count nothing and two to Altman.

0: No balls, two strikes. And the pitch. Over but high. The count 1-2. Outman 0-for-2 today. Made a couple of nice plays in center field. Unable to make a play on Josh Young's double in the bottom of the sixth. First time the Rangers got a runner in a scoring position, but Young was left stranded. It's 3-0 Tigers. The 1-2. Swing and a foul over the netting behind home plate. Count stays 1-2 to Outman. Peoples very slender. Listed at 6'1". I believe that. I think you got to be accurate these days with the ABS stuff, the 1-2 down and in. Even though Peoples is very unlikely to get in a bat in the event he did, I think he's got to have his official height registered. Two and two. And the pitch. Swing another foul back. He's wearing the number 70. Who's your favorite Rangers number 70?
1: Now, my favorite 70 is the football player Sam Huff for the New York Giants back in the 60s, middle linebacker.
0: Do you have any Rangers favorites?
1: 70? Not off the top of my head.
0: Two balls, two strikes. And the pitch. Swing and a miss. Outman chases Peoples' slider below the zone.
1: Now, what are my choices for Ranger number 70?
0: Well, I'll tell you. That's Peoples' first career strikeout. Brings up Kevin McGonigal. Caleb Bosley last year.
1: Mm-hmm.
0: Zeke Duran briefly in 2022. Brock Burke briefly in 2019. Armando Galarraga in 2007.
1: I love Zeke.
0: Yeah, I agree. He's now 20. First pitch to McGonigal. Swinging a chopper right side. Lopez has it to his left. Goes to first. Ben Peoples completes a scoreless inning in his major league debut. What a job for... What a feeling for the right as he walks off the mound. It's stretch time in Arlington. Rangers trailing 3-0. Looking for some offense when we come back in the Trajan Wealth Rangers Radio Network.
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1: Well, we just heard a rendition of Lee Greenwood's God Bless the USA by the Texas Tenors during the stretch. And so now, will you take me out to the ball game as we get ready for the bottom of the seventh inning. The Rangers are trailing 3-0. 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New pitcher coming to the game for the Detroit Tigers. Tyler Holton came in and got Brandon Nimmo to ground out, ending the bottom of the sixth inning. So Tigers are going to be bringing a righty into the ballgame with the Rangers setting up Alejandro Osuna, Ezekiel Duran, and Evan Carter. It's Pedro Montero, who has spent a lot of time in the Tigers' rotation. Montero, who started against the Rangers earlier this year, coming in to pitch the bottom of the seventh. The Tigers' bullpen has been a little bit of a mystery and a grab bag lately. So Montero, who's made 15 starts this year, is going to make just his third relief outing. His first relief outing came on June 16th. Gave up a couple of runs in an inning and a third. He then pitched in relief on July 1st, two scoreless innings at Yankee Stadium.
2: You know, according to the people who cover the Tigers, he has been their most valuable pitcher. He really bailed them out in the absence of Tarek Skubal moving into the rotation and doing a more than adequate job there. And here he is filling a valuable role in the bullpen for a bullpen that, quite frankly, has struggled. They have more blown saves than saves this year.
1: It's not often that a guy posts the numbers that Montero posted in the rotation and then gets kicked to the pen.
2: Yeah, it's not often that a guy like Tarek Skubal comes back, though.
1: But you got five starters, right? Typically,
2: this is true.
1: A guy with a 3.34 ERA as a starter is going to find a way to stay in the rotation. Now, just to put it in perspective, among qualifiers, a 3.34 ERA would put you inside the top 25 in Major League Baseball. First pitch to Osuna as a curveball for a strike.
2: Now, they actually had two guys come back. They had Mize come back, too, with his 2.70 ERA. So things got a little crowded in there with Fromber and Flaherty.
1: Yeah, the starting pitcher today, Jack Flaherty, with a near 5 ERA, shutting out the Rangers through his six innings as Osuna sends one in the air to right field, hooking away from Malgeri, but he tracks it down as it just sort of frisbeed towards the corner. Didn't have a whole lot of urgency trying to allow gravity to bring it down, and so there's one away in the bottom of the seventh. That's the problem. Gravity hasn't been on the Rangers' side today.
2: No, it hasn't.
1: Is gravity American?
2: I think it's worldwide.
1: Prove it.
2: I don't think we invented it.
1: Ah. There's Duran. First pitch. Strike over the inside corner.
2: Isaac Newton was from England, I think.
1: Yeah.
2: He didn't invent gravity, but he discovered it.
1: No balls, one strike. Pitch. Duran takes low. I see if gravity's on the side of the Brits tomorrow when they take on Mexico in the World Cup. The U.S. Monday night against the Waffles from Belgium. 1-1. And the curveball is chopped to short. McGonagall plays into the letters. A throw to first just in time to get Duran. A little bit of a trampoline type of hop that McGonagall had a weight on, which almost bought Duran enough time to get up the line. But we have two outs in the bottom of the seventh. Rangers trailing 3-0, and Evan Carter coming up. Hey, specialty night tickets will get you a backyard baseball Pablo Sanchez bobblehead. He'll be rocking Rangers gear in that bobble. Rangers.com to get your specialty night ticket. It's also a dollar hot dog night at the ballpark when the Rangers take on the Angels. First pitch to Carter is a slider that misses ball one. Now, are you familiar with backyard baseball?
2: No, nor am I familiar with Pablo Sanchez. I thought he pitched for the Pirates, but I guess I was wrong.
1: 1-0. Breaking ball high. While you were gone, Hixie came across that read. He also didn't know who Pablo Sanchez was. he thought he was a player for another team. Why are we giving away a Pablo Sanchez bobblehead?
3: The 2-0.
1: Down and in. He thought maybe he was a pitcher for the Pirates.
3: Yeah. What are we doing?
1: Now, Eric, Pablo Sanchez, very good player in the backyard baseball computer game. Popular back in the day, and it's been brought back to the minds of gamers. I think it's now an app on your phone, too. The 3-0, outside ball four. Carter draws a walk. So the Rangers have a base runner with two outs in the bottom of the seventh for Elias Diaz. Evan Carter is kind of like a Pete Wheeler in backyard baseball. Pete, great speed, tall and slender. But Pete had really bushy red hair. That's not what Evan Carter rocks. Here's Elias Diaz. Two outs. Montero kicks, first pitch. Diaz swings and fouls one out of play to the right. Hey, let's pause for station identification on the Trajan Wealth Rangers Radio Network.

0: 0-1 to Diaz. Montero looks over his shoulder. Carter leading off at first. The pitch over but high.
1: The backyard guys, they don't get nicknames. It's not like Carrot Top Wheeler or...
0: No, that's a good point. No. They don't.
1: Pistol Pete.
0: Pistol Pete Wheeler. But you can just apply them yourself, I think. 1-1. Swinging a chopper, right side on three hops. McKinstry has it at second. Throws to first. Diaz retired, and so are the Rangers. Two-out walk, left stranded. Seven of the books. It's 3-0. Detroit leading on the Trajan Wealth Rangers Radio Network.
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5: Your KSST KRVA FM weather calls for mostly clear skies and a light southeast breeze. The overnight low should drop to about 74 degrees by daybreak. For Sunday, mostly sunny, and again in the afternoon, we can't rule out a few isolated rain showers or rumbles of thunder. Otherwise, the heat and humidity will continue. 95 for the high. Factor in the heat index values, it's going to be up around 98 to 99 degrees. I'm meteorologist Jared Cirillo on KSST and KRVA-FM.
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0: Ben Peebles, in the middle of his Major League debut, a scoreless seventh. He's back out there for the eighth. To tell you more, here's Eric.
1: All right, there is action in the Ranger bullpen, but Peebles averaged an inning and a third per appearance in the minor league, so it's not unusual for him to come back out for a second inning of work. Dylan Dingler first up. Dingler 0 for 2 and a hit by pitch today. He's popped out and grounded out. The right-handed hitting catcher takes a strike. It is nothing and one. Dingler gave up an infield hit to Ben Malgeri in the seventh inning. Got two ground balls and a strikeout in his big league debut. The high set, the 0-1 pitch, and a high fly ball to right field. Nimmo angling toward the corner. Has room and makes the catch just barely fair. And there's one out here to start the eighth inning. Let's pause for station identification on the Trajan Wealth Rangers Radio Network.

0: Gavin Collier is the right-hander warming in the Ranger bullpen. Kerry Carpenter, the batter for Detroit. 3-0 Tigers. They've out-hit the Rangers 4-3. And the pitch is over for a strike. The Tigers have gone 0-for-3 with men in scoring position. The Rangers 0-for-1. Riley Green hit a two-run homer off Quantrill in the first. Malgeri drove in a run with an infield out in the second. That's been all the scoring. Here comes the pitch, and that is way inside and low. And the count at 1-1. The Rangers have been shut out 5 times this year. They have thrown 8 shutouts. Peoples working 1-1 on the lefty Carpenter, who's 1-for-3 with a single in front of the Green home run in the first. And the pitch is swung on, and a fly ball hit to Nimmo again. Toward the line, he gathers it in, and there are 2 outs. The Bailey and Gallion attorneys at law remind you, get home safe. 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He hit a two-run homer just inside the foul pole in right in the first. He's flied out and struck out. Here comes the pitch, and that is just outside. Ball 1 to Green. Seattle now ahead of Toronto 11-0 in the bottom of the 6th inning in Seattle. Seattle, of course, was shut out last night. Canzone, Raleigh, and a Rosarena all with home runs for Seattle. Rosarena a grand slam. And the pitch is high, 2-0. Logan Gilbert has a one-hitter going through 6 innings. Those are the teams, of course, who played in the ALCS last year. Here's a 2-0, and there's a strike, and the count is 2-1. So 2 outs here in the top of the 8th, looking into the bottom of the inning. Lopez due to lead off for the Rangers, then Peterson and Smith. It looks like Montero will be coming back out. He, of course, is stretched out as a starter. He could conceivably finish the game. And the pitch comes in for a strike, and the count is 2 balls and 2 strikes on Riley Green, with Spencer Torkelson on deck. 2 balls, 2 strikes, 2 outs, and the pitch. A swing and a foul at the plate. And it remains at 2-2. Yesterday was a great day for the Rangers, as the other 4 teams in our division all lost while the Rangers were enjoying a day off. The 2-2 delivery. Swung on, and a little bloop hit out to right, going out the second baseman, Foscue, and he can't quite get it, just beyond his reach. So a bloop single for Riley Green, the second hit allowed by Peoples, and that will bring up Torkelson, who has struck out twice and a flied out. Well, that is Lopez, pardon me, at second base right now. Foscue was due to come in the game, but never did. Here's the pitch, and that is high. 1 ball and 2 strikes. Neither team has made a change other than on the mound here this afternoon. 1-0 to Torkelson. And here it comes. Swing and a foul at the plate. And the count at 1 ball and 1 strike. Tomorrow's game starts at 2:30. It'll be Kamar Rocker for the Rangers against Casey Mize. Rocker at 2-6, a 3.83 ERA. Mize 3-5 with a 2.63 earned run average. 1 ball, 1 strike. A long hold by Peoples. And the pitch. And that's lofted in the air to center field. Moving back is Evan Carter. As he approaches the track, he makes the catch. So 2 scoreless innings for Ben Peoples in his major league debut. How about that? After 7.5, the score remains 3-0 Tigers on the Trajan Wealth Rangers Radio Network.
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0: The right-hander from St. Teresa, Venezuela, Cater Montero, back out for a second inning of work. Tigers lead 3-0. Nicky Lopez leads off. Lopez 0 for 2. He's grounded out twice, both times to first base. Montero deals, and Lopez hits a pop-up foul on the third base side and out of play. With the devastation of the recent earthquakes in Venezuela, we urge you to make a donation to help with the earthquake recovery efforts. Go to rangers.com/donate and designate the funds to earthquake recovery, and you'll aid the Venezuelan people in their recovery efforts. 0-1 and a ground ball right side, backhanded by Torkelson. He falls down, throws to the pitcher covering, and gets him as Torkelson threw from his rear end there and threw a strike to Montero covering. And there's one out here in the bottom of the eighth. Again, to donate, go to rangers.com/donate, or you can go to the Robinson Chirinos Foundation website, the 7AR Academy, as the entire Ranger organization has kept the people of Venezuela in our thoughts since the tragic earthquakes. One away, and here's Jock Peterson, 1-for-3 with a single. Rangers trailing 3-0 here in the bottom of the eighth inning. And the pitch, it is outside for ball one. Montero, if he finishes this game, would pick up his first big league save. It's only his 14th career appearance as a reliever. He's had 43 starts. The 1-0 pitch, and Peterson hits a high pop foul near the Tigers' dugout. And this one will reach the seats. One ball and one strike. Montero made his debut for Detroit in 2014. He started 16 games that year, relieved in three. Last year, 12 starts, 8 relief appearances. And this year, 15 starts. And this is his third relief appearance. One out here in the bottom of the eighth inning. 3 runs, 5 hits for Detroit. No runs on 3 hits for the Rangers. Not one of the more memorable 4th of July games. At least not yet. One ball, one strike. And that one's grounded foul, first base side. Do you have a July 4th Rangers memory?
6: Yeah, 2005 Rangers Red Sox. Red Sox are the defending World Series champions. Rangers had a 2-run bottom of the ninth to turn a 1-run deficit into a walk-off win against Keith Folk.
0: Right. You were about 14 then, something like that?
6: Yep.
0: Peterson swings. It's another ground ball to Torkelson. He's been busy today. Backhands, feeds the pitcher covering, and there are 2 outs. There was a year in the late 90s where the Rangers had a rain delay of over 2 hours on July the 4th. Remember, they were playing Seattle, and Jamie Moyer was going to pitch for the Mariners. And the rain delay was so long, they shot off the post-game fireworks before the game. At the end of the rain delay, while the grounds crew was getting the field ready, they shot off the fireworks. Here's Josh Smith. He's 0-for-3. He's flied out twice and struck out looking. Montero's pitch is fouled off to the right side. I also remember a game the year that Lee Mazzilli played for the Rangers. That was 1982. I think the Rangers had a doubleheader on July the 4th, but I remember Mazzilli had a huge game one, and he was our guest during the intermission between games one and games two. There weren't a lot of games where Lee was the Rangers star of the game in his brief tenure here. He pitches inside, one ball and one strike. Just a couple of weeks after that, he was traded to the Yankees for Bucky Dent.
6: Heck of a way to go out.
0: One ball, one strike. And here's the pitch. And a bouncing ball past the mound. Charged by McKinstry at second. Short flip to first. It's a 1-2-3 inning for Montero. And we head to the ninth. It's the Tigers 3 and the Rangers nothing on the Trajan Wealth Rangers Radio Network.
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0: Barton makes his return to the active roster for the first time since the end of May. He has since turned 40 years of age. This will be his 13th appearance of the year. Was on the injured list with a shoulder issue. He comes on to pitch the ninth inning with the Rangers trailing 3-0. Thanks for spending part of your holiday with us, Eric Nadel, along with Jared Sandler. Matt Hicks still under the weather. Hopefully will return tomorrow, if not on Tuesday. Colt Keith, first up here in the ninth for the Tigers. Left-handed batter takes a strike. Keith has singled, struck out, and flied out to center field. What a job by Ben Peoples in his major league debut. Two scoreless innings, two soft singles against him, and that's all. He threw strikes, threw 30 pitches. The pitch is fouled off to the left side. If the concern was whether he would throw enough strikes, he certainly dispelled those fears, at least for the day, throwing 21 strikes out of 30 pitches.
6: Yeah, on this day, he was certainly no ordinary Peoples.
0: I love that. 0-2 in time is called at the plate. Keith McKinstry and Malgeri to do the swinging against Chris Martin here in the top half of the ninth inning. Martin with a bright red fielder's glove works out of a high set. Where's the number 31? He delivers, and the pitch is a little bit low. And the count at 1-2. In the bottom of the ninth, the Rangers have the heart of the order due up. Young, Nimmo, and Osuna. And the Tigers bullpen is completely dormant right now. Looks like Cater Montero will be back looking for his first big league save. And the pitch is inside. Two balls and two strikes. And A.J. Hinch has always been very creative when it comes to using his relievers and using starters as relievers, as he did in postseason with the Astros. 2-2 pitch, way outside and high. And the count at 3-2. Martin working in short sleeves, had one rehab appearance. Skip Schumacher said it went well, and the Rangers felt they might as well let him pitch the next time right here. 3-2 to Colton Keith, and the pitch is fouled off to the left and out of play. There have been no double plays today. When the Rangers turn two, McDonald's owner-operators of North Texas, along with the Ranger Baseball Foundation, donate $1,000 to the Ronald McDonald Houses of Dallas and Fort Worth. Martin, the high set. Payoff pitch. There's a swing and a foul ball back. Quantrill went five. He allowed three runs, two of them earned. Alexander a scoreless inning. Peoples two scoreless innings. And now Martin. For the Tigers, Flaherty 5 2/3. Holt in a third of an inning. And Montero's gone two. Payoff pitch. Strike three call. Down goes Keith, and he knew it on a fastball at 95. So one out here to start the ninth inning. 3-0 Tigers leading. They got two in the first when with two outs, Carpenter singled and Green hit a two-run homer. Then in the second, Keith singled. McKinstry hit a fly ball that was misplayed by Osuna for a two-base error, and Mulgeri drove in a run with a ground out. And that's been it. Now McKinstry, who hit that misplayed fly ball, and he swings and lines with a center, a base hit off of Martin's sweeper. The Tigers pick up their sixth hit of the ball game. The Rangers have just three. And here comes Mulgeri, who is 1-for-3, an infield hit, an RBI ground ball to short, and a foul out to first base.
6: Hey, just a note on Ben Peebles. He's the first Rangers reliever to throw two or more innings and allow no runs and his major league debut since Luis Curvelo did it last year. Grant Anderson also did it. That was against the Tigers on May 30th in 2023.
0: Pitched to Mulgeri a little bit low, and he had all those strikeouts in that game, as I recall.
6: That's right.
0: Outman on deck. There goes the runner, and the pitch is grounded over to the second baseman, Nicky Lopez. He has no play at second with the runner going, throws to first for the out. Lopez was going over to cover second base, and it got him in really good position to make the play on that. So a runner at second base with two outs now, and here comes Outman. Tigers have only had three at-bats with men in scoring position. They all came back in the second inning. The Rangers have had just one at-bat, and that was with two outs in the sixth when Young doubled, and Nimmo grounded out to end the inning.
6: It's a really nice job by Lopez, changing direction with the runner almost in his line of sight, still making the play.
0: Outman, the left-handed batter, takes outside.
6: And how often do you see a defender look one way, realize that play's not there, throw to option B, but not make a clean throw? But Lopez able to complete that play easily.
0: Yeah, nice adjustment. Martin, the high set in the pitch, and there's a swing and a miss. And James Outman is in a hole at 0-2. Well, the crowd hasn't had much to cheer about today. Big crowd, not a sellout, but close to it. But the Rangers crowd has been silenced by the brilliant Tigers pitching today. And that two-run homer in the first inning, too, that quieted things down. 0-2, the set. And the pitch, outside and high. One ball and two strikes. Tigers have been around since 1901, a charter member of the American League. They and the White Sox, the only two charter members of the American League that never changed their name or their location. 1-2 pitch, bounces in at the plate and gets away from Diaz, rounding third base and putting on the brakes is McKinstry as Diaz retrieves the ball at the Tiger on deck circle on the third base side. Wild pitch sending McKinstry to third with a 2-2 count now on Outman.
6: And that's a great job by McKinstry, Eric. He probably knows that there's not a great chance he's scoring on that. But by running the way he did, he's putting pressure on Elias Diaz to just come up with the ball. If Elias Diaz slips, if he fumbles it briefly, if McKinstry's assuming he's stopping at third, then he's not coming home. But in that situation, if Diaz doesn't play cleanly, McKinstry's going to keep going and he'll score.
0: Yeah, he was ready. Here's the 2-2 pitch. Outman takes high. So it's gone from 0-2 to 3-2 on Outman. McGonigal is the on-deck batter. 3-0 Detroit in the top half of the ninth inning. Martin back to the set. And in comes the pitch. Fouled off to the left and out of play. So the White Sox and the Tigers both started in 1901 as the Detroit Tigers and Chicago White Sox. You had Cleveland then. They changed their name a couple of times. They were the Napoleons for a while and had a couple of other names. Red Sox were Bean Eaters for a while. The Yankees were Highlanders. The A's moved three, four times. Here's the pitch. And there's a little bloop out to short. Duran's right there on the rim of the infield, and he takes care of it to end the inning. No runs on a hit. A man left at third base. Tigers now 0-4 with men in scoring position. But going to the bottom of the ninth, they lead the Rangers 3-0 on the Trajan Wealth Rangers Radio Network.
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0: 3-0 in favor of the Tigers as we go to the bottom of the ninth. The Rangers in dire need of base runners. They've had one in two innings against Cater Montero. And for the course of the ballgame, they've had a total of five. Three hits, one walk, one hit by pitch. Young had a double in the sixth inning and was stranded there. The only Ranger to reach second. And he swings and fouls it back. Three runs, six hits for Detroit. No runs, three hits for Texas. Detroit has left six on base. The Rangers have stranded five. Oh, and won the count. Montero works always from the stretch. The kick and the pitch. And that's right in there for a strike on a sinker. And the count is nothing and two. Young takes his time out, steps out, grabs some dirt in his right hand, and throws it out toward third base. Now digs in deep in the box at 0-2. The set by Montero. And the pitch. Just off the plate outside. Didn't miss by much with curveball. And the count at 1-2. This game has moved far too rapidly for the Rangers' tastes. One ball, two strikes. Montero is ready, lets it fly, and Young fouls it back. Tomorrow, Kamar Rocker for the Rangers, Casey Mize for the Tigers. A couple of talented right-handers. Mize is a free agent at the end of the season. He and Scooble both. Tigers have some tough decisions to make. They're 8.5 games out in the Central. 1-2, and that missed. Two balls and two strikes.
6: Can I tell you something?
0: Yeah.
6: I don't think the Tigers have a tough decision at all when it comes to Tarik Skubal.
0: It shouldn't be. He basically signed Valdez to replace him last offseason. There's a swing and a foul ball back. But, you know, and when you look at the wild card race, there are eight teams in the American League within four games of a wild card spot, not counting the three teams that are leading the divisions. Eight teams within four games, and the Tigers are not one of them.
6: Tells you all you need to know.
0: Two balls, two strikes, and here's the pitch. And he just missed with that one. We've just been told that the game is a sellout, even though there are a couple of wide open sections out in the right field corner. Apparently those tickets were purchased, but the people who bought them are elsewhere in the building were no-shows. 3-2, and a ground ball foul off to the left. I didn't hear the numbers involved in the sellout total, but it was announced as a sellout. We'll get that for you. 3-2. Montero ready again. And the pitch to Josh is whacked hard to third on one hop. Keith, diving to the line, has it. Gets up and throws him out. Oh, a glittering play by Colt Keith to keep Young off base, and that is our Whataburger What a Play of the Game, brought to you by Whataburger. One down, and Brandon Nimmo is coming up.
6: First of all, Colt Keith, not a guy who is known for his glove at all, but part of what made that play so great, that was not a low ground ball. That hop was probably about letter high if Keith was standing up. It was even with his head, with his dive. That was not an easy ball to track, given that he had a dive for that.
0: A tremendous play. And now Nimmo takes high ball one on a fastball. Nimmo's 0 for 3 today, his first game since Sunday. The 1-0 pitch and a high fly ball to right center field. It is deep, but playable. Outman back on the track, makes the catch. That's the second warning track fly ball the Rangers have hit in that general direction. Josh Smith hit one in the first inning. The Rangers have had some hard outs today, but for the most part, haven't had a lot of really hard contact except for balls hit on the ground. And with two outs, it's up to Osuna to get on base, and then Duran to get on base, and then Carter would bat as the tying run. 3-0 Detroit, two outs in the ninth. The pitch to Osuna is inside, ball one. The left-handed batter has fly to center, fly to right, and fouled out to third. He hit one pretty hard in the second inning, but on the line right out to Outman in center. A one ball count. The pitch to Osuna, and that's fouled off to the left. Jack Flaherty in line to pick up the win. It would be only his second of the year. Cal Quantrill on the hook to take his first loss. The pitch is swung on and hit foul off to the left, out of play. 37,576 is the total attendance and the third sellout of the year. Maybe the Rangers were hoping the Socceroos would come back to fill in those sections out in the right field corner.
6: Need them.
0: 1-2 pitch and a ground ball hit to short. Gloved by McGonigal. His throw in time. Osuna is out. And the ball game is over. This series is now even at a game apiece as the Tigers win today by the score of 3-0. We'll be back with the totals after this on the Trajan Wealth Rangers Radio Network.
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22: At Globe Life Field this afternoon, look like this. The Tigers, 3 runs on 6 hits, no errors, and 6 left. The Rangers, 0 runs on 3 hits, 1 error, and 5 left. Jack Flaherty, the winning pitcher, he's 2-8. He's now 65-64 in his career. Paul Quantrill, the loser, he is 3-1. He's now 50-47 in his career. The save goes to Cater Montero. It's the first of his career. The game was played in a swift 2 hours and 22 minutes before a sellout crowd of 37,576. The Ranger record drops to 45-44, and since Seattle is beating Toronto 11-0 in the bottom of the eighth in Seattle, I believe we can safely assume they will win that game and drop the Rangers down into second place in the West Division, a half a game behind the Mariners, but the Rangers would then occupy the number 3 wildcard spot. Detroit, on the other hand, goes to 39-50. They take a 3-2 lead in the season series. The last game of the season series will be played tomorrow. It'll be Kamar Rocker on the mound for the Rangers. Rocker, who'll be pitching with a full week's rest, goes into the ballgame with a record of 2 wins and 6 losses and an earned run average of 3.83. It will be his 17th start of the year. For Detroit, Casey Mize, who recently came off the injured list and recently held the Yankees to 0 runs on 1 hit in 7 innings. The former overall number 1 pick out of Auburn is now 3-5 this year in 12 starts, but with an earned run average of 2.63, he's got a really good split finger pitch, and he's especially effective against left-handed batters. Lefties have hit just 162 against Mize with one home

0: of things. The Rangers missed on an opportunity to get three games above 500, something they haven't been able to do since they were 4-1 back on March the 31st. That is the high watermark for the Rangers this season, March 31st, when the club was 4-1. So we invite you to come out and join us tomorrow at 2:30. It'll be an odd starting time because of Peacock TV. Our broadcast will begin at 2 o'clock. For our engineer, Ken Mendez, for Dylan Moore and Jacob Ray in Master Control, for Matt Hicks and for Jared Sandler, I'm Eric Nadel. Thanks so much for joining us. The final again, the Tigers 3, the Rangers nothing. Stay tuned for post-game game day, and so long, everybody.
1: He's at the wall. He leaps. He's got it.
2: Dives. He is out at third.
3: Swing and a drive down the left field line. If it's fair, this game is over. It's hooking. It is fair.
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0: it was a special day across the country. America celebrating its 250th birthday. Unfortunately, the Rangers aren't able to add to that celebration with a celebration of their own. The Tigers take the second game of a three-game series in a low-scoring affair by the final of 3-0. Welcome into Rangers Game Day presented by Toyota. I guess in some respects the game was decided in the top of the first with Riley Green's two-run home run. Now if he doesn't hit it, who knows what happens the rest of the way. But the Rangers got a leadoff single from Jock Peterson in the bottom of the first, and then they went a few innings without getting another hit. They end up getting a little under a handful of hits, but they didn't really threaten a ton. It took a while before the Rangers even got someone into scoring position. It was just one of those days at the yard where the Rangers weren't able to cook anything up offensively. As we bring in Dave Raymond to discuss this one, and you know, if the Rangers hadn't been playing so well, Dave, then we'd probably add this to, you know, the list of frustrations perhaps. But the Rangers have been playing well, and they've been hitting well at home recently too, including Thursday's big win over the Tigers. You can obviously break down the game, but big picture, I hope this is one you just point at and say, oh, it was just one of those that, you know, you're going to drop into the schedule every once in a while.
1: Right. You know how there are always those games that we see where you think,

0: All right, here's a great thing about baseball, right? I don't know. This pitcher hasn't lost all year. This pitcher hasn't won all year. This team can't score on lefties. This team scores like crazy on righties. Everything tells us that this is a lock, and then it always works out the exact opposite. So then you take Jack Flaherty today on the mound for the Tigers. Listen, the Tigers the last 2 years, when anyone other than Jack Flaherty is starting, they're like 20-some-odd games over 500. When he starts, they can't win. They just never win. And I don't know if it's that Jack is terrible, but they just don't win when he's out there. Okay. Caber Montero. He's never saved a game before, but he those three innings saved today. It was just kind of the goofiest combination of things today where not a lot of it made sense. But the Rangers, at the end of it, it just didn't seem to really matter who was out on the mound. They couldn't muster much offensively. And I know there's nothing to this because we looked at the exit velocities and launch angles and all that during the course of the game. But, man, I just felt like there were some balls off the bat. My initial reaction was like, oh, okay, that one's got a chance to be trouble. Nothing. The ball just didn't carry. It was just it was like we rewound everything back to the beginning of the year where the ball wasn't carrying here, team wasn't scoring here. It was a kind of an awful flashback to that time. But, yeah, well, for the time being, Jared, I think you've got the right attitude. You chalk this one up as one of those games that you're apparently never going to win.
1: Yeah, you come back tomorrow, you win a series, you feel good about this stretch. The thing, and maybe this doesn't matter a whole lot, Dave, I always hate when you play in front of a big crowd and you just don't give them a whole lot of action, right? I mean, even if the Rangers didn't win, maybe it'd be a high scoring, a roller coaster type game. You get a sellout crowd, just three hits, and it was like the crowd was waiting for something. They were waiting for their food to come out so they could just devour it, and it never quite came out. Maybe the order was wrong or something.
0: Yeah, somebody's got to yell it back in the kitchen because that was rough. Mike made the point early. He was recalling on that last road trip, the 4 days we had in Toronto. And Toronto's always a really lively ballpark, and there's great energy there. It's always a lot of fun. And the Rangers just did a phenomenal job of keeping those fans out of it. They had a sellout pretty much every night, but they couldn't get into the game because they never were. They just got kind of curb stomped night after night after night by the Rangers. And so the fans just had to sit there the whole time and take it. And it felt a reversal of that today, right? Where Rangers now had this big sellout, like you say, a holiday. You know that people have been planning on this for a while. And they're excited to come in here. I would even argue that some of the euphoria of the World Cup happening around here just has people excited for some fun in these big sports outings. And so here we had this wonderful opportunity today, and it was kind of like what the Rangers had dealt to the Toronto Blue Jays, got dealt right back to them today because they, like you say, I mean, you can lose the game, that's one thing, but they just gave them really nothing to be terribly excited about offensively. There was never, I don't think they ever sent more than four hitters to the plate in any inning today. So they never mounted any kind of a rally.
1: Yeah, not at all. Now, fans did get the chance to see Ben Peoples' Major League debut. That was kind of fun, huh? Two scoreless innings. Fun to see, and he looked pretty good coming out of the pen.
0: It was great. He's got a little live arm, right? I mean, he's got some zip on that fastball, which is great. And Mike, our resident pitcher, what he pointed to is the fact that it really looks like a guy has a clear idea of how to pitch, right? How to go about it. And that's a typical Tampa Bay Ray draftee, right? The Rays drafted him out of high school, and he spent 5 years in their system learning how to pitch. And that's what the Rays do. And now, he gets shuffled around. Last year to the White Sox, this year, Rangers stealing from the White Sox in a trade. So you've got a young guy who knows how to pitch, has the live arm, and that was great. I mean, he looked really good in those two innings. Just the way he went about his work and some of those at-bats working around the runner in that first inning that he had. So, yeah, I think that was really encouraging. Ben Peoples, welcome to Texas, man. That was fun.
1: Yeah, definitely opportunity to earn responsibility in this Rangers bullpen, too. It's one outing, of course. Don't want to, write the story in full just yet, but certainly stuff to be excited about. Dave, anything else that jumped out to you about today's game?
0: Well, I guess the other piece of it for me was getting Chris Martin back and, pitching him late in the ball game, and he did a nice job, right? The Rangers need some I don't know, a bolstering to their bullpen, right? Especially with the news we got today about Jalen Beeks. And so to get Chris Martin back, he had been down since, what, May 15th, get in the ballgame and pitch well like he did. I thought that was good, another little bit of encouragement. And then lastly for me, Cal Quantrill after two innings, you're like, oh, boy, this could be a stressful day on the bullpen because there's no way, 80 pitches, there's no way he's going to get through five innings. Yeah, I'll be darned if he didn't get through five innings, well short of 80 pitches, including a five-pitch fifth inning. So I thought Quantrill did a great job of kind of steadying things, getting it back on track. And listen, we were talking about this on the TV side, Jared, but if you'd asked Skip Schumacher before the game, hey, you take five innings and two earned runs from Quantrill today, they decent chance of winning a ball game, feel good about that? He would have taken that in a heartbeat.
2: 100%.
0: So anyway, I thought he did a nice job, even though he ran into those bumps there a little bit early.
1: All right, Dave, appreciate it.
0: You betcha.
1: All right, when we come back, we're going to hear from Skip Schumacher. The Rangers, unfortunately, on this celebratory day, fall short. 3-0 the final. The Tigers get the victory here on RSN. 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
1: 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Let's take a look at the box score. Not a whole lot going on the Rangers side. Just three hits for Texas. They get shut out by the Tigers 3-0. But Ben Peebles had two scoreless innings in his Major League debut. He was definitely a bright spot. Evan Carter found a few different ways to get on base. Three total times reached. And all in all, good start for Cal Quantrill. But unfortunately, the Rangers fall 3-0. Afterwards, Skip Schumacher spoke with the media.
12: Skip, the offense today just didn't look like
2: what we've seen consistently from this team the last couple of weeks. So how do you evaluate a day like this when it just seems like everyone's a bit off?
12: Well, I thought Jock lead off single, and then Josh Smith hit a really good, had a really good swing, 102 off the bat in the gap. Guy made a good play. They had good defense. That play in the last inning was as good as you're going to see at third base. Nimmo hit a ball to the track. So I thought there was actually better swings than what it showed. We just didn't get anything going. You know, there's not too many guys in scoring position besides one, I think, the whole day. So, but I actually thought the bats were better than what the box score showed.
2: The pitching had a nice day today, including Ben Peoples in his big league debut. He had success against lefties and righties, faced the top of the order against the Tigers. Just what did you think of your first time seeing him in person?
12: Yeah, it's a unique fastball. It's a little bit of cut that can get in on lefties. His slider was good. I mean, he was in a big spot. I mean, crowd was incredible. Sold out crowd to make your major league debut on the 4th of July in front of that crowd, and then have, you know, throw like 70% strikes was impressive to see. I mean, he went through a really good part of their lineup. Lefties, righties, like you said, and it was an impressive debut. So for him to get through two innings tonight to keep us in the game and give us a chance was impressive.
2: Cal Quantrill, 5 innings, 2 earned runs. It seems like he's doing a good job stepping into this rotation. Just where do you feel like he's at right now in terms of taking over this role?
12: Yeah, I mean, he did a great job. I mean, 5 innings, 2 runs, gave us a shot today to win a game. Thrusted in a rotation, you know, in the middle of June is not easy to do. So the way he's going about it has been fantastic. I would guess that, you know, the next time around he'll be built up even more to get him through if he's at that pitch count to get him to 6 innings. So he's doing it the right way. He's a pro, and again, gave us a shot to win the game, which is all you can ask for from any starter.
13: What did you think of Chris Martin in his 1 inning on his return?
12: Yeah, looked good. I mean, just throwing 95. The cutter looked really effective in on lefties, backdooring it as well, throwing strikes. So got a strikeout. I thought, you know, he looked really good for so much time off, you know, dealing with so much stuff, and then, you know, only really 1 rehab outing to come back because of, you know, a real need where we're at in the bullpen with Junis going down. I thought he was fantastic. So, you know, it's really good to see him back out there and get some success as well.
14: You talked about it a little bit this morning, but, I mean, how important is it that he can be the Chris Martin that you guys have seen, especially with Junis down and knowing, needing that right-hander in the back end? How important is that you see the Chris Martin you know is there?
12: Yeah, we definitely need it. We need it in a dirty inning. We need it in a dirty to go back out type of inning. Because exactly where you're at. I mean, we are, you know, with Junis going down, he was such a big piece of our bullpen, a part of our bullpen that, you know, we need somebody else to step up. Obviously, Peyton Gray has been really good. I think Wynn is going to be better than, you know, what he's shown, because the stuff is too good for it not to turn. So to have Chris Martin back, I mean, we signed him for, you know, this type of role. And so we're hoping for that second half to be, you know, the Chris Martin of old, which I think it's still in there because he's throwing 95, 96 miles an hour with still a good cutter and a split. So he ran into some tough luck early on, and hopefully that will turn as well.
1: Good. Well, there you go. Skip Schumacher following today's 3-0 loss. Still, win or lose, celebrating America's 250th birthday with you from the Globe.
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19: Your KSST KRVA FM weather calls for mostly clear skies and a light southeast breeze. The overnight low should drop to about 74 degrees by daybreak. For Sunday, mostly sunny, and again in the afternoon, we can't rule out a few isolated rain showers or rumbles of thunder. Otherwise, the heat and humidity will continue. 95 for the high. Factor in the heat index values, it's going to be up around 98 to 99 degrees. I'm meteorologist Jared Cirillo on KSST and KRVA-FM.
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1: 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Tigers blank the Rangers 3-0 in the second game of a three-game series, but there were still some highlights for the Rangers. Our Whataburger, what a play. We put Ben Peebles in the spotlight, making his Major League debut. Peebles with two scoreless innings, and here you see his first career strikeout, a nasty slider towards the back foot. Ben Peebles showing nicely in his Major League debut in front of a sold-out crowd on the 4th of July, making sure that ball gets authenticated. It's got the official sticker. We'll forever know that that was the ball he threw for his first Major League strikeout. Well, tomorrow, the Rangers and Tigers and everyone across Major League Baseball will be playing on Peacock. But don't worry, Dave Raymond will be on the call. He'll be joined by former Tigers World Series champ Dan Petrie for Kamar Rocker and Casey Mize. We won't have our normal pregame setup. If you want a local pre- and postgame show, you can do so on the Rangers Radio Network. Again, Kamar Rocker, Casey Mize tomorrow. 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
4: And the match is about to begin.
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1: willing to help a neighbor in need, who man homeless shelters or help with soup kitchens, without the government telling them to do so. They're motivated by love of their fellow citizens. It is what I call the armies of compassion. I'm pleased to report the armies of compassion remain strong today. And so long as they do remain strong, I'm very optimistic about the future of the next generation.
2: The president added the future will require Americans to take an active interest in the country. With all the talk of America's 250th this weekend, another discussion popped up. Who would be chosen as the 250 most influential Texans of all time?
3: The Houston Chronicle got the ball rolling, inviting folks to vote in their Texas 250 Who Shaped Texas Roundup. We'd be here all day discussing their entire findings, so we'll stick with the top five Texans who have changed us and America since 1860.